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7: Good morning, Alana McIntyre here with the latest. Another day of flight disruptions across the nation. Passengers heading to Sydney Airport can expect an hour-long delay today due to air traffic control staff shortages that are causing flow-on delays across the country. Former pilot Richard De Crespi has told Seven something needs to be done.
8: If aviation was a human body, air services is like the lungs, and at the moment we're trying to run a marathon on one lung. There just aren't enough people.
7: The federal government is going to introduce new laws to Parliament next month to deal with a staggering amount of outstanding child support. Parents across the country owe a combined $2 billion, with more than 1 million kids registered to receive it. Detectives in Victoria have charged a teenager as part of their investigation into notes that were left at shops ordering owners to call the commission. The 17-year-old's been charged with a range of things, including trafficking cocaine, ketamine, and possessing counterfeit money. A powerful winter cold front is moving over southern Australia, bringing rain and windy conditions over the coming days. Intense rain and storms are moving across WA at the moment. They'll head through South Australia and then inland parts of New South Wales later this weekend. And FIFA President Gianni Infantino is facing pressure to resign. It follows reports the UEFA paid off an alleged mistress, a junior colleague, while he was working as the general secretary.
4: Buying or selling? 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
7: The Warriors have defeated the Panthers 28-12, but Isaiah Yeo went off injured with a potentially season-ending pec injury in the first half. And Penrith coach Ivan Cleary says they missed the start.
9: Yeah, like at least sort of kept ourselves in it and made a bit of a run at the end there. But yeah, the start was definitely a big factor.
7: The Roosters survived a scare to beat the Bulldogs 20-18. The Hawks had a 67-point loss to the Lions in the AFL at the Gabba. And Geelong boss Steve Hocking says the club's been issued a please explain over its secret concussion deal.
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11: It's Beth in Canberra. Weather today, mostly sunny after a frosty start, heading for 14 degrees. Sunday turns wet, rain developing in the top of 13. Monday, cloudy, windy and rainy, reaching just 10 degrees.
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13: T104.7's Rod and Gabby back for Breaking Monday morning from 6. In the meantime, Saturday. Thank you.
14: Saturday.
13: So often we've been speaking about it this morning. We get messages and calls about incidents that may have happened during the show, especially if that's helping us travel to work or school. But even things that might have happened across the weekend or the night before.
14: And even like just dash cam stuff on Facey.
13: Well,
14: that goes off.
13: Especially when there's nearly a T-bone with a Rod and Gabby bus. true story, it has happened. And so instead of us guessing our way through it, we've teamed up with the ACT Police to actually get real answers, and we're privileged to have ACT Road Policing Superintendent Anthony Brown joining us this morning. Superintendent, thank you for popping in.
15: Good morning. Thanks for having me.
13: We were just saying the whole thing with the phone while you're in a drive-thru, right? We can't touch our phones while operating the car.
15: Yep. That's right.
13: You'll know what's the go if we get through there, but you want to do the

0: app and go now that our cards are scanned into the phones?
1: Well, technically it is illegal to use your phone while driving, even in the drive-thru.
2: Ooh.
1: But, you know, the police officers have discretion and they use common sense.
0: Right.
1: But also, you know, what our advice is just put it in park. Make sure you're not in drive or you're being as safe as possible.
0: Well, that's a good
1: and
0: tip.
1: And then you'll be probably okay.
0: Okay, that's smart. There it is. That said, I mean, the great thing that we have here, it's interesting when you go to Victoria, you don't get a sign saying that there's going to be a speed reading or a camera up ahead or anything like that. Did you know that?
2: In Victoria?
0: Yeah, you don't find if there's a camera, if there's a speed camera.
2: Oh, that, there's like little warning signs here.
0: Yes.
2: Yeah, right. And you so don't have that in Victoria.
0: No.
2: Well, I don't know if I agree with the signs. Let's catch them all. Like Pokemon.
0: Superintendent, is it normal? Are our signs normal everywhere else? Is it just the Victorians that hide them?
1: I think other states might hide them too.
0: Is that
1: they
0: right?
1: Might be a bit sneakier with some of their other tactics. But yeah, with our cameras, our fixed cameras and our mobile cameras, they are signposted here in the ACT. But police officers, our police cars don't have to do the same. So they might be a little bit sneakier.
0: So if we see you hiding at the end of the drive-thru, get ready.
2: No, I don't think they're going to be the drive-thru.
0: No, I think we'd spot you as well.
2: I did freak out, though, the other day. There was a cop car on the side of the road and I was going past doing the speed limit and the lights came on as I went past. Oh, my God, I had a mini heart attack. But it wasn't. They didn't turn around and come get me. It was all right.
0: Can you speak with anyone in your life without them beginning to tell a story and then they go,
2: I was
0: doing the speed limit.
2: I was fine.
1: It does happen quite a lot.
0: My neighbour's a copper and he spotted that I need new tyres the other day. Oh. And the car was obviously just sitting there. But he, mate, don't let me spot this.
1: I work with some of those guys. They'll inspect the cars in the car park as well.
0: Yeah, he's a good bloke. ACT Road Policing Superintendent Anthony Rand sticking around here because particularly in regard to an incident that we have received our most messages about last week, and that was on the Barton Highway, fellow in the darkness, dressed in black, walking along the roadside. So many messages. We didn't know, you know, how you can manage a situation like that.
2: Yeah.
0: And we're going to, and by the way, walking through the night as we were driving home,
2: no
0: swerving,
2: street lights.
0: And then me coming back in here at 3:45 a.m. saw him still walking. There was obviously a situation going on. We're going to get some answers.

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1: And from 8:20, you could be winning $10,000 with Alpha Bucks.
0: ACT Road Policing Superintendent Anthony Brown is with us. How's the weekend going to be for you? We got a Raiders game, a Giants game.
1: And a Brave game.
0: And the Brave.
1: GIO's going to be going off.
0: Well, honestly, that's probably 3 sold-out sports events. All hands on deck, probably.
2: Yeah, let's hope they're sold out. We'll have extra police at all of those events, but generally the crowds are really good at those things. And they are, aren't they? Yeah. And hopefully the weather will be nice. Like, the last few Raiders games have been pretty good weather.
0: Yeah.
2: We'll have extra cops out that will be working at those things, and just you'll see them walking around as you always do and on the fields at certain times.
1: But it's a double header for the Raiders too, so it starts early and goes for the 2 games.
0: You're absolutely right.
1: Yeah.
0: Yeah. No, you do a fantastic job taking care of us when we get a whole lot of us together. We saw a bunch of notes coming through to us and on a number of different forums over the weekend. At the end of last week. In regard to a bloke dressed in black, he had a black hoodie on. I know this because I saw him. I know this because my wife called and said, look out for this bloke. And then we saw all the socials blow up. What can you do when, or what should we as the public do when there is...

0: someone in the darkness, dressed in black, in a 100K zone, walking through alongside farmland for all intents and purposes.
1: No real shoulder.
0: People feared for him. And then if there are just an instinctive, oh, I've just seen him in a swerve the other way, God forbid, you know, we know how dangerous that stretch of the Barton is. Yeah, what do we do?
2: Look, if you have concerns, the best thing is to call us. Mm. So 131444 is the best number for an incident such as this.
0: Mm.
2: And explain your concerns and we'll send someone out just to check on their welfare and make sure that they're actually okay. If they've crossed into New South Wales, we can, for those incidents, if we have concerns, we can go into New South Wales. But we work very closely with the Queanbeyan and Yass Police, the New South Wales Police, and we'll work with them, notify them as well, and we can meet them on the border or meet them on the highway if we needed to.
0: Is it tricky because, for all intents and purposes, it's a bloke going for a walk, but so you can't, I can't imagine you can stop people going for a walk, but if there are concerns for public safety, what can you do?
2: Yeah, well, we would definitely turn up and we would talk to him and make sure that he is actually okay and that he's out for a leisurely walk. And then we might give him some advice about appropriate things to wear walking at night. So there might be some reflective gear and where the safest place to walk is. But first and foremost, we just want to make sure that person's okay and that they're actually they're doing something they want to do, and that if they need help getting to where they need to go, then we can help them organise that.
0: Yeah, good on you. Because that's the thing. Often, from time to time, you would come across people that are managing some mental health.
2: Absolutely.
0: And they need your help.
2: Absolutely. I mean, more than happy to come out and help them and get them the services that they need. And the best thing to do is just give us a call.
0: Mm.
1: On a bit of a lighter note, I need to ask you about internal lights in the car, because my parents always told me it was illegal to drive with the lights on inside the car. And I assumed they were just telling me that because they didn't like the lights on inside the car. However, now I'm a parent. I'm now using that as well. Am I lying or is that a thing?
2: Oh, yeah. It's not illegal to use the internal light inside your car.
0: No, I use that too.
1: Yeah, don't tell our kids.
2: But kids don't always need to know that. I got told that one too.
1: Yeah.
0: Right. Okay, that one's being wheeled out. We've had
1: all parents we're all on the same page.
0: Yeah. We've had a message here, and if we don't get to yours today, you can always message because we are going to have more visits from ACT Police moving forward. 0417 1047. Shaz from Brank says, driving barefoot or with thongs. I'm told that I'm not allowed to do it, but I'm always wearing them. And so, from Banks right the way up to Yass, everyone's doing it, certainly through the summer. What is the rule? We all have we think we know, but we don't know.
2: There is no rule against going barefoot while driving or wearing thongs. So you can...
0: We're good.
2: Yeah, you are good. As long as you're safe and in control of the vehicle, that's fine.
1: Great.
0: Barefoot.
1: Another lie I was told by my parents.
0: Yes, and this must be your life. I mean, you're helping us out today, but can you actually go to a barbecue and chill out, or does everyone end up...
1: There's a million questions.
2: Sometimes, it depends. Yeah, yeah. I get a lot of questions. I'm not an authority on all of the laws, so sometimes I have to look things up. I wouldn't make it up, of course. Yes, we do get a lot of the questions like this.
1: And are there a lot of, parents have told kids something that then they've told, old wives' tales that have just gone down generation to generation that have become these crazy fake laws?
2: Yeah, I think so. I'm sure that I tell my kids some of the same things.
0: I'm reassured by that. ACT Road Policing Superintendent Anthony Brown, appreciate your time. Thank you to the entire team too. Mm. I know we're going to be joined by different team members through the rest of the year. And whenever you do have those thoughts or those questions, send them through.
1: Anytime.
0: We'll collate them there. Yeah. 0417 1047. Or you can always call 131060. Next time we're catching up with the copper, we'll get some answers to that. Stay safe out there, mate. Thank you. On behalf of the community, thank you for the work that you're doing. We really, really appreciate it.
2: No, thank you. And thank you for having us this morning.

0: 104.7's Rod and Gabby back for Breaking Monday morning from 6. In the meantime, Saturday. Saturday.
1: Saturday.
0: Thank you.
1: Saturday. We watched the trailer for Ice Cream Man the other day, which was confronting, but so weird. The concept that kids are fed ice cream turn into zombies that kill adults.
0: The best part was normally when you're watching something and you go, what is going on here? Mm. And then at that exact moment that I said that, the teacher from the school where all the kids have been turned into ice cream zombies said, what is happening here?
1: And you were like, exactly.
0: It was awesome.
1: It was great. But anyway, I found a weirder movie. And I was drawn into this one because I'm a big fan of Alexander Skarsgård, who was Eric in True Blood. He's been in Big Little Things.
0: Skarsgård.
1: Yeah, he's a real hottie.
0: Right.
1: And he's in this movie. However, he's not your typical man. He's a Wicker Man. And that is why the title of the movie is Wicker.
0: All right.
1: So
0: he's creaky. If he gives you a splinter, they're the worst.
1: Huh. That's a big question that came out of this. We might discuss that after we watch a little bit of the trailer. Maybe just skip 30 seconds in and then we'll go from there because the first bit where...
0: That's often the case, isn't it, with a trailer?
1: Yeah.
0: It's cut to the action. Here we go. Wicker Man.
1: So there's this lady, by the way. Mm. I'll just give you the quick premise of the first 30 seconds. She's a fisherwoman. She sells fish. They tease her that she smells... And she's going to be single for the rest of her life.
0: Does she catch crayfish using a wicker basket?
1: No, no, just fish.
0: Very good.
2: I'll marry her.
0: So it's a period piece.
1: And they're all teasing her in the village that she's single and there's a man that's like, oh, marry her, and everyone laughs.
0: Oh,
1: and
0: that's what he said.
1: Yeah, yeah. I'll marry her.
0: I'll marry her. And he got down on one knee.
1: And everyone's and having a bit of a laugh at her.
0: They're jerks, these townsfolk.
1: Yes, yes.
0: Oh, Dinklage is in it.
1: Yeah, Peter Dinklage is in it. And I think he's like some kind of magician.
0: All right, and he's opened a door.
3: I want you to make me a husband.
4: Be at the chapel in a month.
3: Good.
0: This is unusual to need this level of translation. So
1: she said, I need you to make me a husband.
0: And he said, I'll meet you at the chapel. Meet me in the chapel in a month.
1: Yes, and she said, good. But you're right. Yeah, it's tough with the very strong accent.
0: Oscar, don't worry about that. I don't know exactly what's going on. I'll be fine.

0: So he gets to work making a wicker man.
1: Oh, he's making a wicker man. He's making a man out of wicker. He's pulling.
0: He's literally a basket man.
1: He's pulling apart his wicker baskets. No, he's just got wicker there.
0: He's making the. Right. He's making like weaving a man out of wicker.
1: Oh, there's a man made out of wicker. Oh, my goodness.
0: And he comes to life. And
1: he does creak.
0: He creaks like a wicker basket.
1: Like all wicker wood.
0: Yes.
1: Wicker's not wood. Wicker wood? Wicker's wood of sorts.
0: I guess.
2: I am here to marry you.
3: What's that?
1: The wicker man's wearing a suit.
0: And he's there to marry her in the chapel.
1: Oh, I love this. I don't even know what's happening.
0: I'm impressed that he was able to make a wicker man in a month.
1: Is Skarsgård the wicker man?
0: You know it.
1: Okay, and the wicker man has left the chapel, and people are freaking out that the wicker man is walking down the street.
0: Yep.
3: What's that? This is my husband.
1: The wicker man.
4: I heard that he's strong as a tree, just as hard.
1: Oh, ho, ho.
0: And it does go on to be quite a sexy trailer in that he admits that he has to fix the bed again.
1: Right.
0: And that's where I raise a lot of questions because... Yeah. If he's a wicker man, splinters. Is everything made out of wicker?
1: Or obviously.
0: Because he's got hair, which it looks softer than wicker. Is other things made of something other than wicker?
1: Can you imagine if you were a wicker man and you were made entirely of wicker, except for your hair and your appendage?
0: Necessities, right?
1: Let's be honest. If you're the craftsman of this man.
0: Yeah.
1: You got to put the time in to the important part.
0: The hair and the bits.
1: I'm talking nonsense.
0: The whole thing is nonsense.
1: He's a wicker man. It's my sort of mentality that leads to blokes making decisions with the wrong head.
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1: Make sure you join us early Monday if you want to win some cash with Pick the Riff.
0: If you are ever interviewed for a thing, whatever it is, wherever you work, maybe it's, you know, just the internal newsletter. It's a bit of a profile piece.
1: Sure.
0: Or on the other end of the scale, you're nominated for a Gold Logie and you're in Women's Weekly. You would think it's all fine. At the end of the day, they're your words. You're answering questions about you, your career, your life, your job. And then they sneak off and interview your mum. And she says stuff about you stealing the family car. And then somehow exploding the car and suggesting that you are a wild driver and, quote, if you're in a car with her, you hang on, end quote. That is our next guest's mum, Helen, and our next guest is a Gold Logie nominee, Ali Langdon. Good morning.
2: Oh, my gosh, when I saw that, I'm like, Mum, you don't have to be honest. Like, just read the answers that I wrote for you. Say the things that I told you to say about me.
1: Did she think it was really funny?
2: Yeah. Oh, she thought it was hilarious.
1: Yeah.
2: She goes, oh, everyone thinks you're nice and blah, blah, blah. And then she's, you know, I said, Mum, like, I was 14 when I stole the car.
1: Grown up.
2: It was our own car. Like, and it was, I didn't mean to set it on fire. Like, it was an accident. But anyway, but it's nice that the world now knows that.
0: Yes. You thought you'd left all that behind.
2: All that behind.
0: I imagine with someone with your popularity and profile, surely there's been a moment where you've stopped and gone, now, are there really any skeletons in the closet? No, I'm cool, I'm clear. And then Mum comes out, and this is the quote, this is the Woman's Weekly, this is the quote,

0: Another time, she lit a fire nearby and it got into our land. Next thing, boom, up went a ute in a huge fireball.
1: Oh, my gosh.
0: Boom, up went David's valiant charger next. We're a family of larrikins and storytellers, but Alison is the adrenaline junkie, end quote. This is a side of you, by the way.
2: To be fair, the valiant only went up because I had sump oil in the back. The wind changed directions. And look, you know what? I know we're laughing about that right now,
0: yes.
2: But, you know, that was us growing up on a farm,
0: yes.
2: and being left alone on school holidays and just down the back and lighting a little fire that then, yes, did get quite hairy. So, you know, it's one of those ones where we sort of laugh but don't laugh because I've covered way too many stories where we know how that does actually play out. And I promise I no longer light.
0: It's a great point. They're life lessons.
1: Yeah.
0: And you know what I don't see enough of at the end of a current affair is when you cover a story where someone's done something that maybe you did when you were 14, that you don't just end the story with, well, we've all been there. Do you ever see some of your own stories and think, oh, I can see how that might happen?
2: I really wasn't that bad, guys. I really, really wasn't. But we always argue that we should do an after 10 version of the story because,
0: oh, yes.
2: You know, you watch stories and then I tend to have like a natural reaction in the edit suite when I watch them. And it's like, if only I could say that when we come back, which is what I feel is what I'm thinking is what everyone's sitting at home is. But yes, I feel like if we ran it late at night, then maybe it could just be, we could honestly respond to the stories that we've run.
0: That's a great idea.
1: I want to see that.
0: Yes.
1: So when you watch the story back, do you have to give yourself 5 minutes before you do your reaction to make sure it is a reaction that can be on primetime TV?
2: I often get them. I'll sort of watch the story and then I'll sort of charge out and then I'll type something up. And then Naomi puts the show to where I said, hey, Naomi, you better send that one to the lawyers just to see if I'm allowed to say it.
0: Yeah.
2: Like,
1: right.
2: I'll just sort of get out everything I feel and then the lawyers will go, yes, you can.
0: Yeah.
2: Ali, you know you can't say that. And I know when I can't. But
1: how often do you get a no?
2: To get it out. Well, not too often with those because they're your opinion. But
0: right.
2: I get really riled up with some of the stories that we show. Like, you know, we show so many injustices and things where it's just like the little people getting trodden on and it does make you seriously, seriously mad. But that's the good thing about the show too, is that we can often come in and go, hey, by the way, we fixed this for them. It's been rectified you know, and all those things.
0: That's true.
2: That's the power of the show. And, you know, so when something goes wrong in your life, that's when some people threaten to go to a current affair. That's a pretty powerful brand.
0: Bloody oath it is.
1: Well, it's interesting you say that as well because there is a quote in TV Week magazine when they interviewed you about this Gold Logie campaign. And you mentioned that you don't like being called the emotional interviewer, the emotional presenter. But that's what I love about you. I love that you're so invested in your stories and the people that you actually are talking to, that you are feeling all of the feelings that we at home are feeling as well. And like, I'm welling up and you're welling up. And it makes you so human and so relatable, and that's part of the lovable factor. So why is it that you don't like to be labelled as that?
2: I think, I mean, that's just me being very, very real, and I always am. I can't stop that. I don't like it when that becomes then the focus, when if it gets written up and the headline, when it's been this incredible story or whatever the story is, the headline is that I get emotional.
1: Right.
2: I feel like it's taking away from the story and what that is. So that's the part I don't like. So I'm really mindful of being real because I don't think you can be anything other than authentic in this job and in this industry. But I'm also really mindful of that not overshadowing or that becoming kind of the focus of, I guess is sort of what I was trying to say with that. Because a lot of them, I am really emotional. I'm a crier. And I think the older I get, more so. You just really feel stuff and I know, you know, from the emails and things we get from people at home, I know that people feel it too.
0: Yeah, we are too. We love you on the TV and you're certainly red hot in contention for this Gold Logie. What a career, what an adventure it started before we even knew, and thanks to your mum, now we know even more.
2: Thanks, Mum.
0: Career and life balance, how have you gone the last week or two? Your other half's been doing Brekkie TV. We've seen him on the TV. What's been happening with the school run and all that?
2: Okay, can I just say our household has been chaos. Mike's very

0: Thursday, right? And he hasn't done television in 12 years. He's sitting in the chair doing live television for nearly 4 hours.
1: Yeah.
0: He's getting text messages from me. It's like, does Mac have sport today? What uniform do you need to wear?
1: So he usually manages the drop-off and you've been just chucked the keys.
0: No, we both do. But right. I think because he's there, he's just... I don't know. I just, my brain doesn't sort of check into those details. Like when we share, you know, we share making lunches and we share the drop off. But I don't know. Like it was.
2: Did you see him at all?
0: And the kids are going, yeah. When's dad going to be home? Like yeah. I made them porridge the other morning and going, this isn't very nice. It's not like dad's. And I went, it's literally packet porridge. You open it, put hot water and put it in the microwave. Yeah. Like, what does dad do different?
1: No, I'm with you.
0: I don't know. It just tastes better, Mum.
1: Yeah, I'm with you, Ali. That packet porridge, she's a fragile beast. You can mess it up. I've been there.
0: I give up. Anyway, so it's calm again in the household this morning with him back home. But I thought he did a great job and he loved it.
1: You can do it all. Ali Langdon, Gold Logie nominee. We're a week and a half away from the red carpet starting at 7 on 7. We look forward to seeing you there. And you're nominated for a bunch of things across the night. So it's going to be a fantastic night. We'll talk about the outfit and all that business a little closer to the thing. Thank you for the time this morning and good luck on the night.
0: Absolute pleasure. Thank you so much, guys. And just a quick shout out. Thank you again, Mum. I love that that is in writing and there forever.
1: That's right.
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1: Kelly is having a yarn with her bestie Sarah as the kettle lets out a burst of steam. A gust of wind rattles the windows, and the scrumptious aroma of fruit loaf wafts from the toaster. Watching the ruse hop across the hilltops under a crimson sunset, Sarah pours the peppermint tea and tells Kelly about the guy from Cooma she's been chatting with online for the last 3 weeks. We're connecting friends right across the region. ActuAGL. The energy for around here.
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3: And from 8.20, you could be winning $10,000 with AlphaBucks. There was a road rage incident on the Bruce Highway in Queensland near the Sunshine Coast. And we don't know what happened to create the rage, but there is a van who stops a P-plater who kind of goes up ahead of the P-plater, pulls in front of her and stops her and gets out and tries to open the driver's door, which is quite confronting. And the female P-plater driver would have been freaking out.
2: Anyone who's had the misfortune of trying to get anywhere on this godforsaken road.
3: It is the worst highway in Australia.
2: And
3: it sucks.
2: From a congestion point of view, it absolutely is. It's two lanes too few.
3: Yes.
2: So it's a dual carriageway. It should be four lanes. It's just...
3: And so road rage is probably an everyday occurrence.
2: But the thing is, you're going nowhere. You go on that road, you're travelling at a snail's pace. You're not... If you're in front or behind someone... You're getting there at exactly the same time.
3: Absolutely.
2: Because you're going nowhere fast. Here's the Channel 7 news report.
4: Typical Sunday turns ugly. A man driving a van, trapping a P-plater in the middle of the Bruce Highway. Jumping out, he tries to open the door.
2: Okay, and now we've cut to a little bit of overlay footage of a dude that looks exactly like Guile from Street Fighter.
3: Exactly.
2: If you don't know the name, the dude with the big blonde flat top.
3: The big, like, the blonde hair that sticks straight up and the really tanned skin.
2: And this is a young Aussie Muay Thai fighter. He's Muay Thai.
3: He is, yes.
4: Quickly, Muay Thai fighter Ryan McDonald steps in.
5: It's just two girls on their own in the car. And I was thinking this would be just a good opportunity to help and use what I know to protect these two girls.
2: He is... the most Sunshine Coast looking bloke in the history of the Sunshine Coast.
3: Is that fake tan, do you think, or is it real? I can't tell because the hair is so bleached blonde. I don't know what his natural colouring is.
2: No one knows.
5: Or de-escalate the situation.
4: The two exchange words as shirts come off.
2: Now, this is the, you know, someone's looking at the time. I can look. The guy's a dickhead. So the bloke who's got out and tried to intimidate and bully these P-plated girls. Mm-hmm. They're girls who are travelling in their little high Hyundai hatchback, and so this nut job's taking his shirt off, not realising that Guile from Street Fighter has just got out of a van traffic.
3: He had spoken to Guile, and his real name is Ryan, and he said, "You want to do this?" And Ryan goes, "All right," and that's when he takes his shirt off.
4: But the offender quickly backed down when he realises the 19-year-old is a professional with 8 career victories, 4 of those through knockout.
5: Came back up to me and was like, "Are you sure you want this?" And I was like, yeah.
3: It gets better, though.
2: Ooh, better, nothing gets better than that.
3: It gets better because Ryan goes on to talk about what happened next. So he took his jumper off and people were like, "Why do you also take your shirt off?" And he was like, "You know, I had a hoodie on and I didn't want him to pull the hood over my head if it did escalate."
2: Right, he's thinking.
3: So he knows. He knows how things can escalate in these situations.
2: You don't see him fight professionally in a hoodie.
3: No way.
2: For a reason.
3: For a reason. But the best part about it was he reckons the man who retreated back to his van, his missus walked over to him and said that he was really good looking. And he goes, "Thanks, Mammy." And she was like, "Yowza, bro."
2: Okay. Everyone's giving Guile the credit for de-escalating it. The lunatic from the van who began the road rage incident, his missus de-escalated this situation with a good old-fashioned...
3: Yowza, bro.
2: Yowza, bro. It is really interesting. So this guy's a professional fighter, obviously.

0: he knew that he was going to be able to
1: protect the girls.
0: Yeah, neutralize the situation. Yeah. It is a fascinating thing. If you are trained in self-defense and martial arts, the presence and aura,
1: yeah, just the confidence that just buzzes off you.
0: I witnessed it firsthand years ago in Melbourne. I knew a guy who was a very high level sensei. He's a karate sensei.
1: Yeah.
0: And it was the middle of the night, and there was some guy pushed him out of the way to get into a cab, and he just gently just touched old mate on the shoulder and just looked him in the eye and just said, "You'll just need to wait at the back of the line." And old mate just walked away to the back of the line. Nothing happened, but the knowledge that you can manage yourself. And so self-defense is, you know, such an important thing. And he's an unbelievable example. Nothing happened. A yowza, bro, makes a difference, though. You chuck that in there, stuff de-escalates real fast.
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5: Hi there, Alana McIntyre here with the latest. The Energy Minister says we need housing policies for the long term as auction clearance rates plummet. Some experts are raising fears for first home buyers, with more people being pushed to the cheaper stock and rents in some areas increasing. But Chris Bowen says the latest changes to negative gearing and capital gains tax are giving people a fair shot.
6: Hence, we have delivered real change. Now, not every first home buyer is in an opportunity to take that offer up straight away. They're out looking at houses. But over time, first home buyers need better shots.
5: We're seeing delays across the country this morning at airports, and not just because of the air traffic control staff shortage. Online check-in is down for Virgin across the country for both domestic and international travellers. Jake Colajasny has been identified as the Geelong player at the centre of the AFL concussion waiver scandal. The 30-year-old defender says he's disappointed that his medical history has been made public. A powerful cold front is sweeping the nation. Intense rain and storms are moving through WA at the moment, and they'll hit SA and then inland parts of New South Wales later this weekend. And today is the first day of the ECCA in Brisbane. About 500,000 people are set to head there over the next 9 days.
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8: Beth in Canberra, weather today mostly sunny after a frosty start, heading for 14 degrees. Sunday turns wet, rain developing in the top of 13. Monday cloudy, windy and rainy, reaching just 10 degrees.
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8: Morning, Canberra. It is Beth, and I'm not going to lie, I am exhausted because I have just been parting it up in grief. 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
0: 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Asha, DJ, Got Us Falling in Love. These both in full on the other side of this.
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0: Got a million for me. Sonia in Watson, imagine minute winning $1 million.
2: First of all, I think I would go on holiday to Maldives, I reckon.
0: Why the Maldives?
2: Because it just looks so expensive. And when you've got $1 million, what better place to go?
0: It could also be like, I don't know, a 10-year holiday with that amount of cash. 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
3: One thing that really makes me proud is I come from a scene that was very underground, and I believed that dance music could be bigger than that.
0: The answer, of course, was David Guetta. Congratulations. If you got it right, you are one step closer to winning that $1 million. We are revealing another famous voice after midday. But first, let's play that artist, David Guetta, the French DJ and new music.

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0: Hi, it is Bev, and it's that time of the year where it's just like, oh, I need a break. I need a holiday. The kids are just, they're too much right now, and that's okay. We have the solution. I'm about to reveal a code word, and what you need to do is text that within 15 minutes for your chance to win accommodation for you and one special lover at the Avenue Hotel, plus breakfast included and $150 to spend at dinner at Marble and Grain. 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And that code word for this hour is luxury. 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It is all thanks to the Avenue Hotel, refined comfort in the heart of the CBD. 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Rod and Gabby will be revealing that winner on Monday.
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0: 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With Shawn Mendes on the way, plus new music from Adelaide DJ Sonny Federa. 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
10: Hi there, Alana McIntyre here with the latest. Australians hoping to fly today can expect delays due to an air traffic control staff shortage, and online check-in is down for Virgin across the country for both domestic and international travellers. Passengers planning to fly out of Sydney have been told to expect delays of at least an hour. Jake Colajasny says he's disappointed his private medical history has been made public after it was revealed he's the Geelong player at the centre of a secret concussion deal. The AFL has issued Geelong a please explain letter, and former AFL players are demanding transparency on exactly what happened. Geelong CEO Steve Hocking has denied the player was pressured into making a deal.
11: I take responsibility for the fact that we didn't lodge it with the AFL and the PA.
10: The defender says he participated fully in the AFL's independent concussion panel process and was comfortable with the outcome. A 17-year-old has been charged in Victoria.

0: Victoria accused of leaving notes on shops around Melbourne and regional areas, telling the shop owners to call the commission. The notes referring to the cartel targeting businesses with firebombings linked to organised crime figures. A judge in the US has called Meta a public nuisance, saying the social media giant that owns Instagram and Facebook is fueling a youth mental health crisis. And a powerful cold front is moving over southern Australia. It's bringing lots of rain and windy conditions to WA and South Australia today. That wet weather will hit inland parts of New South Wales later this weekend.
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0: Well, the Roosters have survived a scare to beat the Bulldogs 20-18. The Dogs scoring 3 tries in 11 minutes. Canterbury coach Cam Seraldo says the loss wasn't due to lack of trying.
2: I thought, considering how poorly we played in the first half, it was a pretty good sign that was only 8-2. So the boys had a lot of confidence out of that. Just need to be a bit more direct and aggressive with our attack.
0: The Warriors defeated the Panthers 28-12.
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4: It's Beth. In Canberra, weather today mostly sunny after a frosty start, heading for 14 degrees. Sunday turns wet, rain developing in the top of 13. Monday, cloudy, windy and rainy, reaching just 10 degrees.
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4: 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Sonny Federa, Adelaide DJ, turning it up and bringing us that feeling of the weekend. It's called Let Me Be In Your Arms.

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1: I would be ecstatic. 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
0: Well, let's try to get you that $1 million. You've got to guess this famous voice.
2: I've always loved the happy and the sad. I've always described my music as dance crying. My taste is more refined and I know what I want for myself. But I think like the dance crying element, that will forever be my genre.
0: You literally have minutes left to enter the correct guess at hit1047.com.au. If you get it correct, then you are one step closer to winning that $1 million cash. We will reveal the correct answer after we play Bruno and On My Soul. This is next.
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1: Yeah, if you want that $1 million, you've got to guess this famous voice. 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
1: 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That means that you are now into the Millionaire's Lounge. We are revealing another famous voice after 1 p.m. here at hit 104.7 as we play the stunning Dua Lipa and Physics.

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0: Oh, thank you, Rod and Gabby. 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
1: Evolved Bakery at Curtin, yes. I was just there this morning.
0: I love it.
1: 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It's like, oh, a bit buffy.
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16: I'm John Fabris. More delays at Sydney Airport today is having knock-on ramifications for travellers across Australia. Airlines for Australia and New Zealand, Stephen Beckett, questions why the problem persists.
17: We've just had 3 days in a row where Air Services Australia has not been able to roster enough people in the air traffic control centres. Today, there's more than 150 flights impacted.
16: SA's confirmed another 28 wild cases of H5 bird flu, including from the Limestone Coast and Kangaroo Island, raising the state's total to 147. WA's BHP export terminal in Port Hedlands facing more worker industrial action this weekend. A two-day strike over wages. And half of England and all of Wales is now officially in drought. July was the driest on record for England, where farmers such as John Pawsey are having to adapt.
18: We've now had 3 dry springs in a row. We probably just have to accept that that is going to happen and change our rotations accordingly.
5: Buying or selling? 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

0: 68.
1: The Panthers Delta pre-finals reality check in a 28-12 loss to the Warriors. Coach Ivan Cleary admitting they paid the price for a poor start against a red-hot Wasps.
2: They started really well and kept the foot on the gas there, especially through the first half. Having a great season and definitely going to be a handful as the year goes on.
1: Well, the Roosters notched a 20-18 victory over the Bulldogs. And our role action heads west this afternoon where the Storm meets rivals Manly in front of a sold-out crowd in Perth. Switching codes, Melbourne about to lock horns with AFL ladder leaders Fremantle at the MCG. Meantime, Jake Colajasny has been revealed as a Cats player at the centre of a secret concussion deal. AFL Commission Chair Craig Drummond, who was Geelong president when the deal was signed, has apologised for the club's mistakes. He says while Colajasny agreed to the deal, the club went too far by including a waiver and it's now been removed. And Bangladesh has crumbled to just 54 in its second knock in the three-day test in the top end. The Aussie 11 winning by an innings and 38 runs. That's sport. I'm Harrison Freeve.
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3: 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Weather today, mostly sunny after a frosty start, heading for 14 degrees. Sunday turns wet, rain developing in the top of 13. Monday, cloudy, windy and rainy, reaching just 10 degrees.
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0: 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Mel, this is not a drill.
1: God, I don't know. Probably retire. Yeah. I don't know if it's enough to retire on, but yeah, we'll give it a go.
0: Retire for 10 years and then you're like, okay, fine, now I'll go back to work.
1: Yeah, probably.
0: To get yourself in the draw, you need a figure out this famous voice.
2: Backwards, forwards, whatever it might be, sides, gliding, that's what I do. So I keep my skates with me. But not just any skates. 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
0: 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A correct guess will get you in the Millionaire's Lounge. We reveal the answer after we play Milky Mall Grab. 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

0: 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You need to guess the famous voice of this hour's version was.
1: 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That's what I do. 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

0: 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Canberra's number one hit music station with Olivia Rodrigo plus this incredible Sweet Disposition remix after 2 o'clock. And if you want to win $500 cash and you're heading to the GWS Giants game tomorrow, well, make sure you find the Hit Squad. 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That's going to tell you what song you need to listen out to on Monday, where the first caller that gets through on the phones will win $500 cash. Yeehaw!
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4: I'm John Favreau. Australia's airline schedules are being disrupted by staff shortages for air traffic control at Sydney Airport. Stephen Beckett from Airlines for Australia and New Zealand telling the ABC a solution's long overdue.
5: The problem in the tower has been going on for years and Australian travellers are having enough of it.
4: Russia's now facing more extensive sanctions passed in a landslide vote in America's Senate. Democrat Senator Richard Blumenthal directly addressing Russia's president on the war with Ukraine.
6: Every dollar denied the Kremlin makes it harder for Russia to finance its reign of terror, which Ukrainians endure, killing civilians.
4: And more declassified UFO files have been released in America. Multiple accounts of silent giant triangle-shaped aircraft in the sky. Secretary of State Marco Rubio appearing on Fox.
7: Had repeated instances of something operating in the airspace over restricted nuclear facilities. And it's not ours, and we don't know whose it is.
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8: Storm star Cameron Munster's back from a knee injury to tackle Manly in today's sold-out NRL encounter in Perth. Coach Craig Bellamy says the 5'8 returns ahead of schedule.
9: Brings a bit of nonsense to training and around that. Nah, like I say, we've really missed him. You know, him and Harry obviously have been

0: big losses for us, and then Jerome to it. So him coming back, and he's probably come back a week early for us.
1: The Dolphins and Broncos meet in the battle for Brisbane at Suncorp. Souths to host the Eels tonight at the SFS. In the NRLW, the Bulldogs are leading the Cowboys 20-6 in the second half. AFL at the MCG, at last check, Melbourne and Fremantle level at 5 goals apiece in the second term. The Swans to face the Power at the SCG. The Cats have their sights on the top six, facing cellar dwellers Essendon at Cadinia Park, and it's the Crows versus Richmond tonight at the Adelaide Oval. And Auckland FC hosting Chelsea in their women's football friendly being played at Eden Park. That's Sport, I'm Harrison Freed.
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3: Hi, it's Beth. In Canberra, weather today mostly sunny after a frosty start, heading for 14 degrees. Sunday turns wet, rain developing in the top of 13. Monday, cloudy, windy and rainy, reaching just 10 degrees.
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3: Life-changing money. Hello, it is Beth and Chris and Coombs. You could be Canberra's next millionaire.
6: Well, definitely pay the mortgage. That's going to set me up for, at least some financial freedom.
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7: 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Never really notice like a helicopter going by every 30 seconds or whatever. 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
3: Okay, a little bit of a clue. That guy is a rock star, if you get me. 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Olivia Rodrigo.

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1: 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But then you're out in Utah and you're like, oh, my God.
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0: And you never really, if you live in those like environments, you never really notice it. Never really notice like a helicopter going by every 30 seconds or whatever. But then you're out in Utah and you're like, oh my God.
1: Yeah, you had 30 minutes to do it. And congratulations if you did guess Post Malone. That's a little bit of a hard one, actually. Here at 104.7, where you could be Canberra's next millionaire. Keep on listening. We reveal another voice after 3 o'clock here at HIT.

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0: Oh, it's so exciting when you stay at a hotel. 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You have 15 minutes to do it to win that incredible prize, all thanks to the Avenue Hotel, refined comfort in the heart of the CBD. 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Rod and Gabby reveal the winner on Monday morning.
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0: 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It's new Harry Styles.

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1: Let's drop another $1 million voice and give you another crack at winning $1 million simply by identifying the voice and telling us who it is on the Listen app.
2: In my mind, that's what it's supposed to be, right? Getting everybody moving and forgetting about their problems and having some fun. And that's what I want to do for the rest of my life.
1: Some clues. He has a planetary surname. What else? What else? He's collaborated, done a lot of collabs recently with Rosé from Blackpink, with Lady Gaga. He's, had a massive hit quite a few years ago with Mark Ronson. Who is that artist? Tell us. You've got half an hour to do so on the Listener app. A chance to win $1 million with our $1 million

0: and Tommy.
1: Shaq. And I was so excited, I told all my friends that there was a problem with the event and I did not meet Shaq. I even wore something special for it.
2: Oh, mate.
1: I know.
2: What a loser.

0: 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That's me playing guitar on Locked Out of Heaven. Drums on Uptown Funk. Like, I'm in there.
1: I mean, that's pretty easy, right? You've got about 9 minutes left to enter your guess, win $1 million on the Listener app.

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0: Congratulations if you identify the dulcet tones of Mr. Bruno Mars and got yourself a spot in the Millionaire's Lounge, one step closer to winning $1 million. Think about what that would do to change your life. I mean, the stress relief straight away,

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0: who it is. She recently got married.
1: Yes, she did. And she might be on your television a few nights a week at the moment on The Voice. Yeah, she's going to join us. And we're going to count down the 20 biggest hits on the planet. We will see you this afternoon from 5 o'clock for the Hot Hits Hot 20.
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0: It's amazing. 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
0: I just did this trip a few weeks ago with my besties, which is why we are doing it, because I want everyone to have the chance to go away on an ultimate girls' weekend. 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
3: Boys'
0: hubby,
3: weekend.
0: If you want to take him. But we could be calling you next week. Here's the thing, though. You have to answer your phone. Last week, people just weren't answering
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0: their phones.
3: Carrie, you keep missing the first step. 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
0: You are
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0: There we go. It's the Vegas. It's the Vegas 3. Three headline acts that have hit Sin City right here on your number one, 96.9.

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7: $1 million. 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And all you have to do to get one step closer to winning it is get in the Millionaire's Lounge by telling me who this voice is.
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0: 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That is called Memo.
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0: Which superstar Olivia is that? 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You've got 9 minutes left to tell me. 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
16: 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I'll give you a hint as to who it is. She recently got married.
15: Yes, she did. And she might be on your television a few nights a week at the moment on The Voice. Yeah, she's going to join us. And we're going to count down the 20 biggest hits on the planet. We will see you this afternoon from 5 o'clock for the Hot Hits Hot 20.

0: song's a couple of years old now. It is still a banger. Just unreal. Espresso. Speaking of bangers, Nick Kelly and Lauren have a whole heap of them for your Saturday afternoon next. It is the Hot Hits, Hot 20. Enjoy the rest of your weekend. I will be back to talk to you next weekend. Have a good one. I'll talk to you then.
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2: I'm John Fabris. More delays at Sydney Airport today, snowballing through Australia's wider air travel. Airlines for Australia and New Zealand, Stephen Beckett, questions why Sydney's problems persist.
9: We've just had 3 days in a row where Air Services Australia has not been able to roster enough people in the air traffic control centres. Today, there's more than 150 flights impacted.
2: H5 avian flu's been found for the first time in New South Wales in native birds. The greater crested terns were found near Wentworth and Narumo. SA's confirmed another 28 wild cases of bird flu, including from the Limestone Coast and Kangaroo Island. Parts of SA and Victoria, including Melbourne, are set to be hit by powerful winds from tomorrow morning. Sarah Scully at the Bureau is also forecasting a decent splash.
1: Widespread areas of rain that it will develop across southeastern parts of South Australia, southern New South Wales, Victoria, and eventually northern parts of Tasmania as well.
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8: Closing in on full-time in the NRL in Perth, where the Storm leads Manly 42-14. The Dolphins and Broncos ready to rock in the Battle of Brisbane. Finns fullback Hamasai Tabuai-Fido has told Fox League they're focused on an 80-minute performance.
20: Yeah, I think it's really important, especially coming off last week where we had a few errors and stuff that we needed to clean up, and I think this week we worked on that, and I think that that's built on trust and trust throughout the week.
8: South to host the Eels in tonight's encounter. In the NRLW, the Titans leading the Sharks 24-10 late in the second half. Earlier, the Bulldogs down the Cowboys 28-26. And Melbourne and Frio have played out one of the games of the AFL season at the MCG.
21: Kingsmen take down
8: closing stages thanks to Fox Footy. The Demons clinching a 113-109 upset over the ladder leaders. That's sport. I'm Harrison Preeve.
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23: A predicted top of 15 degrees here Saturday here in Canberra. Overnight minimum of -2 degrees. Mostly sunny and 16 though for your Sunday. Monday a shower or two and 15 degrees.
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4: Let's do it. Saturday afternoon, hey. Right around Australia. How are we, team? Are we good?
5: I'm good.
4: K-Dot, you good?
6: Clap's still going.
4: Clap's still going. That's how excited you are.
5: Do you want to see how long the bell can ring for today?
4: Yeah, man, let's do it.
5: That's an indication of how good we are going to be.
4: Throw the bell.
5: Here we go. 3, 2, 1.
6: Oh, it's a good ring.
4: Nice reverberation on that one. Not your best, but pretty good.
5: No.
4: Speaking of reverberating, a song that's been reverberating around your ears for 30 years is this. And Melanie C of the Spice Girls will be joining us on the show this afternoon.
5: Friend
4: of the show. Just got married. We'll ask her all about it. Plus, we've got the biggest hits on the planet ready to play. Trending towards the top spot this afternoon. Cat's Eye and their new song Animal. It could be a first time for the European Song of the Summer. Another top tier. Or it could be a repeat of last week's number one, Olivia Rodrigo and Stupid Song.
7: Stupid Song!
5: Stupid Song!
4: Hot Hits Hot 20 starts after last week's number one. New York City.

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1: Last week's number one from Olivia Rodrigo.
2: The numbers are dropping. The hits are climbing. The hot hits on 20.
1: Shall we do it? Shall we do the 20 biggest hits in the world right now?
0: Absolutely, because how else will we know?
1: It's such a good point.
2: Number 20.
3: Hey, this is Temper City, and this is Self-Aware.

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2: 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Hot off the press. The Hot Hits with Nick and Lauren.
3: Hilary Duff has just completed, I think she's doing two sold-out shows at Madison Square Garden. She's done her first show, and not only did she welcome a good Charlotte on stage with her to sing the anthem, of course, obviously her ex-boyfriend Joel Madden is part of Good Charlotte.
0: Of course.
3: So it was a big surprise to everyone.
0: That's wild.
3: And Benji, she also revealed during the set that her daughter had been in the emergency room that morning.
0: Rock, rock, rock.
3: How good.
0: Can you imagine being there?
3: Oh my God, I would collapse. I just think it's so beautiful because they dated 20 years ago.
0: Wow. Is that not proof that time heals all wounds?
3: Insane. And obviously, like, especially recently, there's been a little bit of controversy around that relationship. Mm. But I think that they're on good terms. And, I mean, they posed for a photo backstage with Joel's wife, Nicole, as well, backstage.
0: That's nice.
3: And Hillary's husband. It's just so nice. It's so healthy.
0: We obviously talked to Hillary earlier on this year, and it just feels like everything she's doing, she's in a really good space about it all. Yeah.
3: Yeah.
0: Cute.
3: Yeah, so that's very lovely. Now, I found this very exciting. I don't know if you guys are a bit... Did you guys ever watch The Jetsons?
0: No.
3: No.
0: No, it was out of my world. But for you, I'm excited to hear about why you're excited.
3: Well, I'm excited because I'm a little bit over the live action, but this one I'm excited for because I can't believe they've not done it yet. Jim Carrey, apparently, is going to be starring in a live action Jetsons movie.
0: Wow.
3: Yeah, the movie will come out sometime after 2027. We don't know who exactly he's playing, but he would be very good as George Jetson. I think he's actually a bit too old, but fine. Jetson.
0: He's played by Jim Carrey.
2: His boy Elroy.
3: It's going to be cool because it's all set in the future. It looks very cool. They literally have like flying cars and stuff. It was like the futuristic version of the Flintstones.
0: Right, yeah. Because it was cartoon, right?
3: Yeah. The Flintstones was like prehistoric. Like they had dinosaurs and everything. And then the Jetsons was the same company, but they did the future.
0: But the future.
3: Stuff.
0: Who did the one that was just the now? Who did the present? Because there's no time like the present.
3: Back then it was, you know, all they wanted to think about was what's going to happen.
0: That's right. It's like Beyond 2000, that show Amanda Keller did, where they were like, what's it going to look like in 2000? Oh, we're going to have hovercrafts.
3: Well, have you seen those pictures of recently when they were going back and asking people in like the 1920s what they thought the world would look like? And they were like, you can be able to talk to people on video camera and stuff like that. And it's like, well, guys, you weren't too far from the
0: Not
3: truth.
0: Not far off, man.
4: I was saying The Simpsons.
3: Oh, yeah. Point. Well, Jetsons and Flintstones, though, was like the 70s, I think.
0: 670s?
3: ASAP Rocky.
0: Yeah, man.
3: Has opened up about his relationship with Rihanna, saying that her billionaire status does not make him feel insecure or intimidated because he's a man.
0: That's right, baby.
3: If anything, it makes him feel proud.
5: My woman got billions. I got multi-millions.
0: Yeah, baby.
5: It's nothing that... Her success is never my demise. Her success isn't mine at all. I've done what I've done for myself, and I'm proud of what I did for myself. It's nothing another... say to me, especially a with less money or less anything than me, to make me feel insecure or less proud about my woman being successful.
0: I think it was over the dumb button there, but yeah.
3: Yeah.
0: We were literally saying yesterday, hot, they are a hot, safe bet,
3: literally,
0: right?
3: That is one of the hottest takes a man can have, being secure in your relationship, that if your wife or your partner is earning more and you're just like, mate, I'm proud.
0: That's it, man.
3: That is so sexy.
0: That's hot, man. Let's play the hottest human beings alive. Let's play Rihanna, Only Girl in the World. Trending this week on the Hot Hits.

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0: Australia's own Sunny Federa at number 16 in this week's Hot Hits, Hot 20. We're taking a break from the countdown to hang out with one of our favourite people. She's just gotten married. She's back on your TV on The Voice Australia. It's Melanie C.
1: Yay!
2: Hey, this is Melanie C on The Hot Hits with Nick and Lauren.
1: You've got that glow about you at the moment. Your hair, oh my goodness, I can't even look at you.
0: This is arguably the best looking Zoom stream I think I've ever seen. Like, you have got that lighting.
2: Well,
0: perfect.
2: Thank you so much. Yeah, that's my wonderful husband set it up for me. So, yeah, I'll say thank you later.
1: And you can say husband now. We were just saying we've got to say congratulations. It looked so beautiful. Did you have the best day?
2: The best. Honestly, I'm still on a high. It was only 2 weeks ago. It's so funny because we actually saw, well, my sister-in-law came over last night, and we're getting like all these different perspectives of the day, you know, because there was so much going on. There was so much to unpack. So, yeah, we're still like reliving it through everybody else's experiences. It's so good.
0: Oh, that's so lovely. Have you got all the photos and video back yet, or is it like a normal wedding where you have to wait like 8 months for the video to be finished?
2: Well, I had incredible photographer and videographer, so we had the stills back quite quickly because, you know, I had a little exclusive info. So we're still looking through. There's so many great shots, but waiting for my video. So
1: yes. So then you can hit that phase where a lot of my friends, I've been through it all with them, where you go over to their house for dinner, it's, oh, we'll sit down and watch the wedding video. We'll sit down and watch the wedding video.
2: Yeah, I think because I feel like I got drunk really quickly because I was just so hyped. I don't feel like I even drank anything, but I was just like gone. So there's going to be like, I'll probably watch like maybe the first 5 minutes and then I might have to look away.
0: Yeah. Totally fair.
1: When the shots start pouring, it's all right, time up.
0: Or we might just have to get another few shots in you and then we can watch the video together. It'll all be fine. Now, of course, you go from one love of your life and getting that all sorted to the other love of your life, The Voice Australia, of course, and the huge launch of that. I just am amazed at the production of shows like this, and particularly The Voice that does it so well. Just the way that you manage to turn the premiere episode into a spectacle every single time, and it never disappoints, and it's every light is on and pyro and all of it. Just being part of a spectacle like this must be so special, right?
2: Oh, absolutely. And you're so right, because obviously it was my first season last year and I came back and I was a bit like, it was so incredible last year. How do we top that? And the production team are incredible, all the creatives, everybody involved, and it's such a great atmosphere on the show, and I feel like that really comes across. Mm-hmm. You know, because obviously all the coaches, we get on great,

0: very competitive, but we do have a good time, and we've got incredible artists again this year. And because sometimes I think, how is there still talent out there? You know, have we not discovered all of this talent yet? But we haven't, because this year's insane. I'm very, very excited. I know we're only like a few eps in, but it's a great season.
1: Even though I know it's only a second season, and it's pretty much the same. I mean, it's the same lineup, but with the add-on of Tones and I now. Does it kind of feel like coming back to see family again? Like, even though, because it's such a compact, like a high tense environment, do you come back and you're just like, yes, I am home, I'm here?
0: We were shook this season because obviously we came in, we'd worked together before, we know all the team, and then the big shock. And we, trust me, didn't have a clue. Once we got our heads wrapped around it, we love Tones and she's a brilliant addition, but we were like, yeah, we were very, very surprised when that all happened.
1: And does it make it a bit more competitive now? It's like, oh, if we miss out, well, someone's going to snag her and snag this person anyway.
0: Yeah, it changed the goalposts completely. We take it really seriously. We're there to win, you know. We want to find extraordinary talent. We want to, you know, coach them to be the best that they can. And then someone else comes into play and you're like, hang on a minute. It's really fun this year. Yeah, there's lots of great surprises.
2: You couldn't have someone more kind of perfect for the role from an Australian perspective than Tones. You know, the way that she came up through a true live performance, she's got an empathetic ear as well. She can hear kind of the struggle in someone's voice or the story in someone's voice before she even knows that story. Is that kind of part of the trick of being a judge, is trying to hear who the person is through their voice?
0: Yeah, you know, there's so much to being an artist, isn't there, and appealing to people. And, you know, whether it's an amazing voice, like you say, the story, how they're able to connect with people, and all of the genres that we cross on the show. That's something I'm really proud of, because I'm a music lover and I love everything, you know, whether it be from heavy metal to musical theatre, you know, and everything in between. And that's something that the show does so beautifully. And it is finding those gems, you know, that do really connect with the audience and make it a really entertaining show. Because that's what it's about at the end of the day. You know, it's entertainment. And that's what, you know, I have the best job in the world. I can't even call it work. You know, I love getting up there on stage and performing for people. And that's what this show does so beautifully. It showcases all of that.
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0: This week's number 14 in the Hot Hits Hot 20, it's Taylor. And we are still hanging out with a Spice Girl.
1: Hey, this is Melanie C on the Hot Hits with Nick and Lauren.
2: I always say to Nick, I like music or different songs based on, I don't know how else to explain it, the vibe. Like, it's just how I feel, how the song makes me feel. And then Nick comes from this very technical side of things. So it's sort of like, he's like, oh, but then did you hear what they did with this? And I'm like, nah, I felt it in me waters. Like, I don't know what you're talking about. What makes you push that button? Is it the vibe?
1: Yeah. You know what? I'm a big vibe girl, 100%. People walk in, we hear the footsteps. And sometimes the atmosphere in the room changes immediately. You know, the audience for us are a really good indicator of whether we should turn or not. And of course you're listening for that great technical ability, that amazing God-given talent of a great voice. But sometimes there's something going on and you're like, what is it? I need to see it. You know, there are so many things that come into play. And that's what's that's the variety of things as well. You never know what you're going to get drawn to.
0: 100%. Your first judge's performance as well, that was a curveball. I did not expect that to be the song that brought the four of you together. But you nailed it. It was perfect. You know, you just...
1: Oh, it was so fun. I was so happy that we got to do that song. I'm a massive Lenny Kravitz fan. And it's a great tune. And yeah, it's always fun performing with the guys. We have a lot of fun. That's kind of like one of our favourite things to do. Obviously, first show, nerves are rattling. We don't know what's to come, but we get to get together and put on a good performance.
0: Yeah. Is there something really special about, you know, being 30-odd years into your career and still having a moment where you're up on a huge stage with Richard Marx to your right, Ronan Keating to your left, and Kate Miller-Heidke in front of you, and being like, "This, I'm here too"? Like, does it still hit you like that?
1: Yeah, totally. It's like every day. You know, I was on stage at the weekend. I was at Brighton Pride.
0: Oh.
1: And Diana Ross was headlining.
2: Oh, my God.
1: So, you know, I don't think a day goes by when I just don't have a little bit of a chuckle. Spice Girls always do that. Right? When we get together, we're like, can you believe what we did? You know, we're so proud of everything that we've achieved. But we're, you know, the appeal of the Spice Girls is we're just normal girls. Yeah. You know, we just, I think that was what so many people loved about us. And, you know, it just proves, like, the voice, you know, you can come from anywhere and have a passion for performing, connect with people, and you can conquer the world.
2: I feel like the coach's performance be a little bit like sort of coming back with the Spice Girls, because you're all so different. You all represent different little parts of the yeah. industry and people, and then you all come together and perform and it just works, you know? It's the best.
1: Yeah. Well, isn't that the power of music, right? That's what we love about it. It's so unifying, and there's never a time in the world when we don't need that. You know, we need it now more than ever.
0: 100%. Yep. Selfish question. Brighton Pride, tell me more. I have always wanted to go. It looked unbelievable this year, like
1: honestly,
0: another level.
1: I have played at Pride all over the world, and Brighton is just something else. Get yourself there. If you can, one year. The lineup was insane this year, from like Paris Hilton, you know, to Ray, to Diana Ross. It was just insane. The weather was beautiful. We're having a great summer here in the UK. It was joyful. It was naughty. It was all the things you want Pride to be.
0: Oh, it's so good. And I just love that it kind of caps off, you know, what's been a really hot and, I want to say beautiful, I know there's been like some fires and stuff over in Europe, but a really, it feels like the UK has had a really good summer, and I've seen people, like, everyone's been out and about, and you've had some good warm days, and like just this big debaucherous gay moment at the end to cap it all off. It's perfect.
1: Absolutely. Yeah, well, you know what it's like. London's a great city, but we're not blessed with the best weather.
0: Yeah.
1: But yeah, this year's been a complete difference. Actually, talking about Pride, I went to my first Mardi Gras this year, and oh, what an incredible moment. I went to the parade. I took part in the parade. That memory will stay with me forever. It was so beautiful. I feel very blessed. I'm, you know, part of the community as an ally, as a very proud ally. And Mardi Gras was special.
0: We've always adored your allyship, my friend.
2: Yes.
0: You've always been one of us. Don't you worry.
1: It's true.
0: It has been lovely to catch up again. We always love talking to you. Congratulations on how well the album's done as well.
2: Yeah.
0: And like, it's just been so good to see the reaction.

0: reaction to that as well.
1: I'm going to be back in November. I'm touring.
0: We love you. Thank you, Melody.
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0: landing back in Australia for a huge run of shows in just a few weeks. There's Alex Warren at number 11 in the Hot Hits Hot 20 with Fever Dream. The countdown continues. Came out over 18 months ago now and still in the top 10, which is crazy for Zara Larsson, right?
1: Yeah, insane. If you haven't seen her performance from Lollapalooza, was it Lollapalooza?
0: It most certainly was.
1: Watch it. It's amazing.
0: One of the best things we've ever seen.
1: How many times have you watched it now?
0: Like, I think it's upwards of 50, and it's like a 6-minute performance as well. So it's a significant chunk of my time.
1: Yeah.
0: Zara's coming up, as is Stella Lefty. And Boston. Just a jaunty little bop, and then Olivia Rodrigo as well. May not be her only appearance in the top 10 with Drop Dead. You'll find out where it's all sitting next.
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15: Does what it says on the tin. It's the hottest new music right now. You would have thought this collaboration would have happened by now, right?
16: Yes. Yes, arguably, especially like in the 80s and the 90s. I mean, these two were the queen and princess of pop.
15: Literally, they are commonly referred to. Of course, talking about Kylie. And also Madonna. Yeah. Yeah, it's just like wild that they've both been doing this for like 4 decades and they've never found a chance to kind of come together and do it. But I suppose they were pitting women against each other, weren't they?
16: Yeah, exactly.
15: That's why we haven't got to this point yet, but now we are here. They premiered this live at World Pride in Amsterdam just a week ago and everyone knew it was going to come at some point. And now we have it. It's a remix of a song from Madonna's Confessions on a Dance Floor Part 2. It is Madonna. It is Kylie. It is Love Sensation. Tonight's Hot Drop on the Hot Hits Hot 20.

0: That is the After Hours remix. It is Love Sensation from Madonna and Kylie. Whoa. A hot drop this week in the Hot Hits Hot 20.
1: The numbers are dropping. The hits are climbing. The Hot Hits Hot 20.
0: Back to the countdown. Let's kick off the 10 biggest hits on the planet with what, Lauren Barry?
2: Australia, your number 10 song for this evening comes from one Olivia Rodrigo with Drop Dead.
3: Number 10.
2: Yeah.

getting bigger and bigger. Stella Lefty. Which will balance out with Stella Righty in the next 10 minutes. It's Boston at number 9. You've got the Hot Hits Hot 20, and sometimes we like to do this.

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3: Stick it in the bin.
4: Binfluencers.
5: Yes. Binfluencers is a segment that we do during the week. We're on Monday to Thursday normally. And it's where we, you know, highlight an influencer and we put them in the bin.
6: That's right. What we got?
5: Not all influencers can be amazing.
6: No. And they very, very, very much are not.
5: No, they're not.
6: Dime a dozen.
5: As rarely they are amazing.
6: Rare as hen's teeth, if you will.
5: Well, speaking of hens, Dick Kelly.
6: Oh.
5: A content creator who filmed himself cooking poultry outdoors at a chicken theme park had the event temporarily shut down due to health concerns.
6: Sorry, I'm going to stop you right there. Chicken theme park.
5: Yes. His name is Ahmed Al-Sadi. He's an influencer from Oman who's racked up 1.7 million followers on Instagram alone. Mm. Many of his videos involve bizarre culinary challenges or cooking outdoors in unique places.
6: Right.
5: As part of the Karif Dofar Festival, Ahmed set up an attraction that saw dozens of chickens being cooked while strapped into a mini theme park ride and was dubbed a chicken amusement park. So they're on like this Ferris wheel thing. On Instagram, you can see tons of roasted chickens whizzing around on a small roller coaster complete with a loop. The ride had a built-in oven that would cook the chickens as they slowly made their way to the top before they were sent hurtling down. They're not alive when they go in there.
6: Oh.
5: No. They're like roast chickens. Yeah.
6: Oh, that's all right then. I'm imagining it's like cooking the feathers and all.
5: No, God, no. Oh, they were like the ones you get from like the Lilydale.
6: Yeah. Like Woolies roast chook.
5: Yeah, there was a Ferris wheel on the rows upon rows of chickens would slowly rotate. They were then prepared, passed out to members of the public to eat. But shortly after the attraction opened, it had been temporarily shut down because health inspectors forced the closure after a number of food samples taken back to laboratory found to be undercooked.
6: Oh, what a surprise.
5: And included traces of blood. Ew.
6: Ew. You get traces of bloody normal chicken, though, don't you? Apologies to all vegans listening right now.
5: You get those little gross, veiny bits.
6: Yeah, I don't like them.
5: I hate chopping chicken.
6: Yeah.
5: Like cutting chicken.
6: Ugh. Oh, it's my alarms going off.
7: Where's that music coming from?
6: It's my alarm. Sorry, guys.
5: Why'd you got an alarm set?
6: I don't even know.
5: God.
6: Bloody 6:13 in the afternoon.
5: Do you change the names of all your alarms? Because
6: yeah,
5: I don't. They just end up being like...
6: That one's called Form Guide Hot Hits.
5: Yeah.
6: It's not what I have to do.
5: No.
6: What are yours called?
5: I've got one in there that I refuse to ever change. It's Tell Steph Mother Teresa is a... Can't finish the sentence.
6: Welcome to the Hot Hits.
5: Yeah.
6: Hot Hits core. We're back to the countdown, the biggest hits in the country. The numbers are getting smaller, the hits are getting hotter. I'm going to use
3: that. The numbers are dropping.
6: The numbers are dropping, and so are my... chickens.

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4: Australia, if you're getting ready maybe for a night out or you're on your way out somewhere, crank this tune.
0: It's ridiculous. Her name is Lucy Grind. We loved this song from her last year. She is a queer DJ, producer, vocalist. The stuff is sexy. The stuff is perfect pre-game music.
4: Yeah.
0: And this takes it to a whole other level. It's basically talking about all the things you need for the perfect night out.
4: Oh.
0: Amazing. Out of Sydney, her name is Lucy Grind. That's L-O-O-S-I-E Grind, mind you. Wait till this thing drops. Essentials is on the Hot Hits local list. Let's go!

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0: 3 in the Hot Hits, Hot 20, the biggest hits on the planet are here, and so are the biggest viral moments.
1: Yes. You know how in America they do those QVC beauty sort of segments, like on Hacks, how Deborah Vance does her QVC thing.
0: We have it in Australia. We've got TVSN.
1: Yes. Yeah. And they do it all live. Well, one of the beauty demos went completely off the rails when a slip of the tongue made the set just completely lose it. This moment came as Toni Braxton, she was showing off one of her hair pieces, walking viewers through its texture and wave pattern when things took a bit of a turn.
2: To show the texture and this wave pattern. Again, it looks like you went and got a blow job at your blowout at your salon. And it looks beautiful.
3: All right, so here's what's happening today. We're having a huge beauty sale.
0: just gets the other presenter to take over. So good. So good.
1: Oh, bless. We've all been there.
0: We've all been there, famously.
1: Yeah.
0: Even our own Carrie Bickmore's been there. You just change the sound of a syllable and you're gone.
1: It's very easy. I've had it happen numerous times.
0: That's right.
1: Got to be very careful with the word country. No, but if I just said it with no context, what country are you from?
0: Ooh, it's
1: scary
0: today, I reckon. We are back with the biggest hits of the week. The hottest 3 are coming up next.
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0: She was last week's number one, drops just one place to number two this week. That album really still holding on. That is Stupid Song in the Hot Hits Hot 20. That means we only got one left, dude.
1: Yep.
0: Shall we find out how we got here?
1: Yes, please.
0: Let's do it. Cue the montage.

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1: It's Olivia Rodrigo.
0: Oh.
1: Hiya.
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0: Number 9.
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0: Boston.
1: Stella Lefty.
0: The Gun. Number 8.
1: This is our last.

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0: Number 5.
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0: Number 4.
6: This is Jay Flynn. And watch me sit the bed on Friday.
0: Number 3.
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13: Speak your mind, my friends.
14: I love that it was sandwiched by Olivia Rodrigo.
13: That's right. Like, she was the bread, and then a bunch of European DJs with a mustard.
14: Yeah, there was a lot of European DJs in there and a lot of southern bells.
13: Let's play the biggest song on the planet, making its debut at number one, the first time for these artists in the Hot Hits Hot 20 history, and rumours that they are about to become a six-piece again, Manon potentially rejoining the group.
14: Oh, really?
13: That is the rumour at the moment.
14: Okay.
13: It is Cat's Eye, it is Animal, this week's number one in the Hot Hits Hot 20. Yay!
14: Yay! Go!

0: Cat's Eye, Animal. Biggest song in the country this week, thanks to your sales streams and socials on the Hot Hits Hot 20. It's been a massive week for us. We caught up with a Spice Girl.
1: We did, yes.
0: We had Erin LeCount, the amazing British artist, live and up close with a bunch of her fans in the room. You want to see what that looked like? At the Hot Hits AU is the Instagram and the TikTok, and we post everything up there. Next week on the show, Leve is going to be here, the Icelandic superstar doing arenas around the country, and we get to hang out one-on-one with her. And in the lead-up to the Logies, Mr. Larry Emder is going to be here.
1: My first love.
0: And truly, what a beautiful man. A father figure in my life.
1: Yeah.
0: He's going to be here. It's going to be a massive week. We will see you 7 o'clock Monday. In the meantime, one of the biggest trending songs of the week from the Spider-Man movie, it's Tame Impala. Their track, Loser, on the Hot Hits Hot 20. Blender Beats is next with DJ Konski.

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6: Ahoy also to David in Canada. Ham used the very easy view system at hamishandandy.com to tell us what he's been up to.
7: Ahoy, boys. This is David from Hamilton, Ontario, Canada. I started listening to the podcast about a year ago. I've been listening at a rate of about 2 episodes a week, and I just finished episode 100. So a little discouraging to see that I'm still 195 episodes behind. I would love to catch up someday and be right in there with the modern episodes, but I'd love to be able to contribute to what's happening in the podcast, but it feels like I'm too far behind. So I have this idea of a way that you can give a little wink, a little nod to me and all the other very important podcasters that are trying our best to catch up from a distance behind. So in a few seconds, I'm going to say a swear word, and then I'll know, because I'll check at the most recent podcast that you've released in the next few weeks. If I see a little E beside the podcast name for explicit, then I'll see that as you almost giving me and all the other podcasters that are behind a nice, warm, appreciative, acknowledging hug. So 3, 2, 1, fuck.

0: Cheers, boys.
1: Okay. I mean, he gave fair warning, and yeah, there's no chance we're not getting an E on that. No, it's nice and clear.
0: It was clear as day.
1: Enunciated it well. Phil, do you know, I was just like, what does this feel like? This feels like Interstellar. Like, it feels like a message from the past that appears in the future.
0: Yes.
1: Like, it does feel like he's time traveling somehow because he's stuck in the past listening to these old messages from, like, 4 years ago, these old podcasts.
0: I just appreciated that he gave the countdown. So if anyone was in cars with kids, they could easily just dip at that point. But yeah,
1: and I appreciate that he's doing 2 a week. That's twice the recommended serving. He's a hungry boy. But you can be hungrier than that. You could do 5 a week.
0: Oh, that's too much.
1: It's just too much. But that's why
0: he'd be sick of us by the time he gets it back up, which would just ruin it.
1: Yeah,
0: you got a
1: real justice gloop, isn't it?
0: Yeah,
1: you can have all the podcasts you want, but it will make you sick. But that is sort of what the government mandated break. If there is any silver lining in that, whilst Andy and I are screaming at the sky, just railing against the break, you can use that to gorge. If you want even 3 episodes a week to close the gap.
0: Somehow.
1: So best of luck. If you've got a friend that is stuck in the past doing that, we recommend they use their summer wisely.
0: Haim, we've got to get onto something that no doubt he'll enjoy once he gets there. It's a huge announcement today of our quest to break the record for having the tallest hat.
2: 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Conversations of tall hat construction.
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1: Okay, genuine things are being locked in here. We've done just enough updates, I think. I think people go, okay, we get it. Updates, we get it. Yeah. It's a hat that is much taller than any other hat I've ever seen. We get it, and it's not easy to make such a hat. No, I've never made one. No one's ever made one. It is the world's tallest. There's engineering involved. All of that, I think, is almost done.
0: Yes.
1: It's now time, at some point, you got to put the bastard on your head and walk. And that's what we're gunning for. That's the, not that I'm trying to just add more E words into this episode, but at some point, we just got to walk. When are we doing it, Andy?
0: We can tell everybody that we will attempt. I mean, this could have been a Peter out. It had Peter out all over it.
1: Should have been. In fact, I think I called it early.
0: Yeah. And on that, Top Stage Advanced Composites have done a fantastic job, haven't they?
4: Right. They actually saved it probably from being a Peter out because once they started, now it would be so rude to not do it after they put much work in.
1: We're almost past. You think the hat is a passenger on us, but we're merely passengers underneath the hat, whoever gets to pilot it.
0: In 3 weeks from today, we'll be attempting the record, everybody. And you'll hear it on September 11th.
1: Yep.
0: That's when that bottle will drop.
1: That Thursday is September 11th. I think we're doing the attempt on September 8th.
0: Mm-hmm. Mm-hmm.
1: How is the hat getting out? Have we already talked about this? How does it get from, because we're going to do it at Hogs' warehouse.
0: Yeah.
1: We need a place outside is obviously susceptible to wind and you'd hate for the attempt to get ruined by wind or rain. So you need an indoor place with a very, very high roof.
0: Yep. Logistics of all that we'll talk about next week because what we need to do is we put out at hamishnady.com who could come and be our officials, like when Tats Lotto has government officials that make sure that it is obviously all legit.
1: Because this all was because we discovered it costs tens of thousands of dollars if you get Guinness involved.
0: Yeah.
1: You know, that's how, and that's fine. That's how they make their cash. But they rely on FM breakfast shows around the world deciding that it's worth $10,000 or $20,000 or $30,000 to go for a Guinness World Record and stuff your underpants full of as many baked beans as you can. See if you can beat the record by 2 or 3 beans. Mm. Take it off those guys from San Francisco. Bring it back to Brisbane or whatever your desire is. That's how Guinness makes their money and that's fine. We are like, well, why don't we just save that money?
0: Yes.
1: And we will all know we've got the record. We don't need to be in a book. We'll know we've got the record and we'll know because we have the most trustworthy listeners watching it to make sure everything was above board.
0: We put a form up at hamishnady.com asking for people to apply to be our officials, Ham. I think the form was we're measuring people on prove their trustworthiness, just general trustworthiness, how well they can take in distances, both vertical and horizontal.
1: That's very important for this.
0: and the ability to pay attention, because obviously, you know, we're hoping it's
1: drifting off. We've got to walk 10 whole metres and you don't want someone getting distracted halfway through the walk and then having the worst thing you could have from a government official is have them nudge the person next to them and go, what happened? You just never see that.
0: No, you never see that. Now, we're hoping it's one and done, but there might be multiple attempts here if we can't.
1: As long as the hat holds up.
0: Yeah. Yeah.
1: We'll keep trying.
0: Anyway, these are the submissions.
2: Skill required. Extreme trustworthiness.
5: I'm incredibly trustworthy. As a teen, I worked for the Queen's Estate in a coffee shop. Wow. And an American tourist came in once and offered me £10,000 for the apron I was wearing simply because it had the Crown Estate logo on it. I didn't sell. What teen turns down £10,000?
6: I'm extremely trustworthy. I'm registered with Engineers Australia. And underneath the Commonwealth Statutory Declarations Regulations of 1993, I can actually witness a stat deck. That's a pretty trustworthy thing to be able to do.
7: I'm also a Justice of the Peace, which is the most trustworthy member of the community. I haven't progressed to Shopping Centre JP table, but hey, dare to dream, boys.
8: And a couple of years ago, I met you at the Mick Fanning Golf Day and ended up with Andy's personal email address in order to pass that on to the person at work that looks after partnerships, or to speak plainly, the Weasel Opportunity Department. And ever since, resisted the temptation to ruin his presumably extremely tidy and well-maintained inbox with all kinds of dodgy website sign-ups.
2: Skill required. Distance judgment.
8: As a former youth international pole vaulter, I feel uniquely qualified to help judge the tall hat record attempt.
5: I used to cheerlead, and my role within the team was the flyer. So I was the one standing on the shoulders getting tossed in the air. So very, very experienced up high. I know the above head height topography like the back of my hand.
6: With golf, I don't use a range finder. I just pick the club so I can guess the distance pretty well. And also with my work, I actually have to calculate distances. So that's pretty good.
9: So when someone tells me that they're 6 feet tall, I have to mentally stack 6-foot-long sandwiches end-to-end to visualise how big that is. If you, for some reason, decide to go in Imperial, I will have to use a workaround based around meatball subs, but I'm sure we can make that work.
7: For the past 20 years, I've studied measurement as a registered surveyor, so can confirm the world's tallest hat to a legally binding standard.
2: Skill required. Hyperfixated attention.
10: I'm a statistician at the Australian Open Tennis. I get paid to watch tennis and basically never blink. And if you know tennis, you know matches can go for 45 minutes or 5 hours. And I'm there courtside, laser focused the entire time.
6: You know, with TikTok these days, at least 3-second videos, I can actually sit through like a 15 to 20 second TikTok. So
0: wow,
6: I'm pretty sure I'll be able to watch the whole thing.
5: I'm a mum of two. So at any given time, there's a million things happening. There's dinner cooking on the stove. There's a 3-year-old about to draw on a newly painted wall. And there's an 18-month-old climbing on absolutely anything she can reach. And I'm across it all. Nothing gets past me.
7: I've been working on paying attention. With cricket season approaching, I pride myself on being able to watch the entire first session of a test without falling asleep. Come the lunch break or afternoon sessions, all bets are off. Hopefully the hat launch will be in the morning, but I understand that atmospheric conditions may impact takeoff.
0: So many candidates, hey.
1: Wow.
0: Is anyone that stands out to you that's a must?
1: Yeah, I do like the idea of the junior pole vaulter.
0: Yeah. Wow.
1: And I loved it. Who was the woman that was, I understand, the top above the head.
0: She was a flyer.
1: Topography, she was a flyer and cheerleader. Yeah. I like someone that understands what it's like up there. And she's almost lived as a hat. You know, she's been up that hat height. So I feel like she's going to be there. The civil engineer. The surveyor. Legally could he bring one of the things on the tripod?
0: Well, that'd be nice, wouldn't it? Even just if we don't use it. It'd be nice to have it look out there. Look, we'll reach out to them. Obviously, we've got the date now. But this is so exciting. Should we fly in five? I mean, a few of them from Britain, so we're not going to do that. It seems like a long trip.
1: Let's fly in five.
0: We'll fly in five people.
1: Because ever since the special skills debacle, you know, we've been saving $80-$90 a week that we were spending on the cheapest available airfares. Yeah. And so let's just blow it on this.
0: Yeah. And look, it's money that would have gone to Guinness had we chosen that route. So this is a much better way to spend it.
1: I'm not anti-Guinness, and I might even suggest we go and have one to celebrate.
0: Would they like that, do you think? Or do you think,
1: wouldn't it be nice to be able to say, and you know what, the other day we had a Guinness and a world record.
11: We had Guinness and a world record.
4: Yeah. And when we post a picture of it, we can just do Guinness, comma, world record as the caption.
11: We've got it, mate. We've absolutely got him on a barrel there.
12: Look, cutting in here to take a quick break. 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The Hamish and Andy podcast. And for more of the boys, search Hamish and Andy on Listener. 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
1: 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A little bit of a must be nice here, self-reporting, but I bought a new baking pan the other day.
2: Oh, Andy, come on, mate.
3: Off Instagram?
1: No, Jack. Off the shelf at a shop.
2: Really?
1: At a homeware shop. Yeah, I saw it and went, you know what? That has been, but I wasn't meaning to buy it. So it was an impulse buy. But
2: I thought. Were you in the shop?
1: Just looking at other stuff.
2: He's allowed to go to the shop.
1: Doodling around. I was just at Westfield. Just dawdling around.
2: Right. So you were in Westfield and you're like, I'll go.
1: I was waiting for Zoe. I was just like, come on. And you just, anything counts as distraction when you got the kids. Like she was nearby and went, oh, who's going here?
2: Right.
1: And it was a homewares, you know, it was like a homewares type store.
2: Yep.
1: So you, and then it kind of popped back into my head. I was like, yes, actually our current baking pan is bent, like it's gone a bit wonky.
2: Yep.
1: And it's just so, it just has generations and generations and generations of burnt, of you know, the black corners, burnt olive oil, burnt butter, whatever is in the corner.
2: Mm-hmm.
1: And over years, that just becomes, when you do the dishes, when you have a baking pan, there are bits that you know are new, like, oh, that's the bottom of a potato. I can scrape that off. And then there are bits that you just accept. It's not clean because it's not there when you bought it. But there are parts in the corner that you go, no, that's just part of the pan.
2: I agree.
1: That's moved over to the pan side. That's not removable anymore. We don't count that as food. It can't hurt anyone. It's been there for years. That's just become part of the furniture.
2: I view it like plaque on a tooth. It's like, well, you've got to go to the dentist to get that. Like, I'm brushing my teeth every night.
3: Special equipment.
2: Yeah.
1: I don't know if you even can get this stuff off. I suppose I could find the old pencil and drill into it to see what's behind there. But, you know, like, how could you, even if you use, like, chisels and stuff, like, that is just part of the pan.
2: No, you can get it.
1: After years.
2: My dad's very good at it.
1: Well, the thrill, like, you take the pan home.
2: Yes.
1: Right? And I was doing a roast. You take the pan home and to have, it's just almost like your eyes can't believe it.
2: Yep.
1: Like it's so new. It's the newest thing you've ever seen.
2: Yes,
1: like
2: I agree.
1: It's a more intense feeling than a new car.
2: Mm.
1: You're just like, look at this thing. It's like sparkles because it's like this, the non-stick and you're like, this is just wild. So, you know, give it a rinse. Gave it a rinse, dried it and like it was ready to roast. Zoe is fierce on you must rinse everything when it comes back from the shops.
2: Really?
1: Fair enough. I think we've talked about it before. Like, she won't let me wear T-shirts straight out of the packet because she's like, oh, the factory. I mean, what she thinks goes on at the factory is just people racing around, licking them, stamping their dirty feet on them, or whatever she thinks happens. Anyway, wash it, put the potatoes in. You know, it was a deep roast of the potatoes, a very deep roast. Well, I was like, okay, this is the first hit out of this pan.
2: Yes.
1: And there's some, very, very deep roast. But that's, we all love a well-cooked potato. Hey, so then you have to wash it up, Ryan.
2: Yes.
1: Meal was a hit. Do you do this, Anna? Because I've got a friend that does this and he's as pedantic as you, Marco. He has two scrubbers in the kitchen because if you've cooked a chicken schnitzel, you've cooked a roast, whatever, and you've got a pan or something with a lot of oil and grease in it, he won't put the scrubber, you know, that has the clear, the tube that has the detergent inside the handle.
2: Yes.
1: And the kind of the scrubbing head with the sponge. He won't put that into that.
2: Right.
1: Too oily. Oil, because once the oil gets on it, it's then ruined forever.
2: Yeah,
1: so he has another one that comes in first and gets rid of the first layer, then he sends the pristine sponge in for the finishing job.
2: Yeah, I think I'm doing the same thing.
1: Amazing.
2: Particularly if there's some tougher, like, you know, the bottom with the muck that you can't get off normally, I'll send in hot water.
1: I'll do hot water first. I'll take a layer of it
2: and then steel wool, the one that doesn't actually absorb anything, like not a sponge, but like
1: a steel wool.
2: Or one of those type of ones, and then go to the cleaning agent.
1: Well, I do have the steel wool.
2: Mm.
1: Anyway, so I washed the pan as good as I can, but the corners are burnt. Right? There's some burning. There's some corners.
2: Deep roast.
1: It was a deep roast. It was very deep roast. And I gave it so much, Ando, and I had the steel wool and it was starting to scratch the lining. I'm like, this feels poisonous and forever chemicals, so I don't want to do that. But it was a shame because one cook in
2: only one
1: in two of the corners now, there's just some of that black and you go,
2: did you have enough
1: well,
2: oil?
1: Well, I've tried. What's that?
2: Did you have enough oil for when you started? Like,
1: yeah, I mean, it was just, a, you know, like it's drizzled in, like it's, there's a, you know, a few centimetres of oil in the bottom.
2: Yeah.
1: But yeah, you go, it was just an interesting moment in the pan's history. I just thought, here we are, we've seen the death of one pan and it's just gone out with decades of burn, like burns like layered on. And here we are at the birth of the new pan.
2: One and done.
1: And one in. Mm. You go, well, welcome to the family. Like you, you now live in those two corners forever and we'll never, we'll, you'll be with us for every meal for now on. Like you will be part of our life.
2: Quite extraordinary.
3: Ahoy to me, God. Hamish.
2: Oh, wow.
1: Uh-oh, it's nicknames we had in year eight. I couldn't help it. Okay. I was too good at sports.
2: It's like I'm in a huge gambling debt and I have to do something to pay for the rest of time. No, it's not that. In fact, I think this is hard, this one, guys.
1: Okay.
2: But ahoy to me, Coca-Cola, Jack.
4: Okay. Ahoy.
1: Things that are popular.
2: Well, you're on the right track. I am Titanic.
1: The Beatles? Oh, Titanic.
2: It's the way we use these words rather than actually a link between them.
1: Well, I mean, people will say like, okay, that's the God tier of something if it's like the best, I don't know, hat you can get. For example, our tall hat would be the God.

0: tear hat.
1: But I've never heard Coca-Cola tear.
2: And the Titanic tear.
1: The Titanic tear is bad. That's what you think is going to be great. Let's hope our hat is not Titanic tear. It was very big and it seemed like it would do a good job. Uh-oh, who's this guy wearing a giant iceberg running at us? It's the other tall hat record holder.
0: I don't know, we have security for that. Hey.
1: Well, we have an Irish sailor, and let's hope he does a good job keeping a lookout.
0: They are the three most recognised words in the English language.
1: Really?
0: Ah, fair enough. Isn't that, I mean, it's an odd thing to measure, but yes, it's the three most recognised words in the English
1: language. God and Coca-Cola, I understand, because they've got a fair bit of marketing behind them. Mm. But, yeah. You know, they've still got a heap of people getting the word out. But yes. Titanic. That is a left field. That is out of left field.
0: Like all publicity is good publicity.
1: Still talking about it. That's it. Why did you crash? Why did you crash her? Look, if we'd have just made the voyage, it would have just been another regular old voyage. People are still talking about
2: it. True. I wonder if we'd even know what the Titanic was today.
0: Absolutely not.
3: Absolutely not.
2: If it didn't crash.
1: I still think if you're a relative of one of the victims, you'd be happy enough for it to just go.
0: No, exactly. But, James Cameron, for instance.
1: Thrilled. Yeah,
0: he went on to win Oscars for it and made a lot of money. So, there was some
1: film. One for him to settle. Yeah, there. Tough conundrum.
0: Yeah, different film if it made it.
2: Boring film.
1: Quick and not as many, certainly not as many Oscars.
0: No. So I just glanced at my phone during that last break we had, and Dad has texted the whole Lee Family Gazette, which is our family.
1: Yes. Yeah. This is easily big enough news to make the Gazette. Yeah. I've seen some of the stuff that makes the Gazette, and the threshold is low.
0: Yeah. It is in amongst the photos of my nephews, their grandkids, which tend to be high rotation. Lead. Guess who just won a TV in a raffle? He writes. 55 inch is a bit big, though, for us. So he's.
2: Oh, no, he's not trying to palm it off, is he?
1: No, he's selling it.
0: So mum's gone, are you serious? They're not together. I just threw the raffle tickets out. Or is this a different raffle? My sister's then given laugh emojis. Then said, are you guys in the same room? Talk to each other. Can't wait to hear how this unfolds. This is from my sister. And congrats on the big win, Dad. XX. Dad writes, I'm heading back into the bin now.
1: He thinks he's lost it.
0: My brother, what was the raffle for? Dad, Scouts Showtime raffle. Beck chimes in with congratulations, Mickey, amazing star eyes emoji. Dad then triumphantly goes, found them, and has taken a photo of five tickets all ripped up, and he's trying to piece them back together.
1: Maybe he's already won.
2: He's won.
1: Well, the idea that they're going to get to the door and go, and now all we need to see is the completely unforgeable stub of your end of raffle ticket that looks like every other raffle book in the world.
0: He writes, not sure which one, but I'm getting the sticky tape out. Right. I wrote back, well done. Do you want me to mock up what the 55-inch looks like in your space? Because last time he got me to take a photo and put Photoshop different
1: sizes on.
0: And that's where we're at. That's where we're at the moment.
1: Do we just for fun go deep on this and have someone turn up at the door and go, now we just need to see the ticket? Sorry, it looks like you ripped these up and stuck them back together. That does void it.
0: You look at the terms and conditions.
1: Needs to be a precedent ticket. I mean, now we've completely lost sight of why we started this. And now we're just messing with an old man.
0: No, I think we stay the course.
1: I think we give
0: try
1: him
0: and get a TV in there. I don't want to tell him, though, until the TV is in position, unlocked, unpacked, and they've thrown out the old one.
1: What's the chances of him hearing this, though? Like,
0: I don't know. We've got to move quick.
1: We've got to move quick. No, but he'd be like my dad doesn't listen, but my mum doesn't either. But we probably got to keep this stuff off socials.
0: Yeah.
1: If mum saw this on a highlight, she'd be across it. But, let's keep it off socials.
0: Okay.
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2: Hey, a few weeks back, I was telling you about how my dad's never bought a TV in his life. He's
3: somehow he's won two
2: and in a raffle.
3: Got one from you when you moved out, and
2: that's gone.
3: By my calculations, has gone through 60. No, it can't be, but 50 years of television.
2: yeah, that's it. So, nearly 45. So,
3: still a lot of years, yep, per TV. That is an economical use of TVs. And his current TV, though, the current TV is the biggest. That's the showstopper that I tell people when I'm retelling this story.
2: Yeah.
3: Like, I guess how big Andy's dad's TV is. And they go, oh, 110 inches, thinking that you've set your old man up well.
2: Yeah, no.
3: And no, you're off by some 90 inches. It's 20.
2: 20-inch telly. And
3: huge for a MacBook.
2: Yeah.
3: All for a TV.
2: Yes. And so I've been encouraging him to get a bigger one. I was going to help him out. He doesn't want a bigger one. He's like, it sits nicely in the purpose-built cabinet that we built in 1994, which we thought we were oversizing because we thought televisions would get bigger. And so he's been reluctant to take on a bigger telly. We're having a giggle about that, the fact that his television is 20 inches. And, Haim, you said we should make it feel like he won another one.
3: Well, he's refusing. If he refuses to buy one and won't let you buy one for him,
2: no,
3: the only way around this, yeah, is to trick him into thinking he's won one.
2: Mm. So he's won two from a raffle. We've gone down that route again. I'll set the scene. We went out to where Dad lives. I met a young fellow called Angus there who's in the Scouting Association, because we thought if he's selling raffle tickets for scouts, Dad was a scout leader.
3: Yep, that's absolute. Kryptonite. Well, no, opposite of catnip.
2: Yes.
3: Micknip for your dad.
2: And there is a scouting theatre show called Camberwell Showtime, which I was on stage with. And so that was the kind of thing they do fundraisers for. So Angus is a scout from the exact scout hall that Dad was at.
4: Perfect.
3: Okay.
2: And he was selling tickets to raise funds for Camberwell Showtime. Okay.

0: is like when, I don't know how deep people are into their fishing, but when you go fishing and the bait perfectly matches what the species would eat. We cannot miss here. Like, we will catch a snapper. This is the perfect bait. We never miss with this.
1: Yeah, and we know exactly where the snapper is.
0: Yes, it's a school of one. We're going to dangle the bait right in front. There's no fish can resist this.
1: So the only worry was, would he have money on him? You know, like, because it was $2 a ticket and we didn't have FBOS facilities. But so that was only worry for us. Anyway, we met in an aside street, and it's kind of like a reversed heist. We're actually trying to get a TV into his house, but through a raffle situation. Angus's mum was there. She dropped him off and waited in a side street, and we met to see if we could get the first part of this whole ruse underway.
2: The team assembled in a perfectly ordinary patch of suburbia. No dark alleys, no smoky back rooms, just the masterminds behind the operation and a plan to pull off one of the greatest reverse heists of all time.
1: All right, Angus. Now, part of Operation Make Dad Believe He's Won Another TV in a raffle. We have a mini operation before that, which is Operation Get Dad to Buy a Raffle Ticket.
3: Of course.
1: You've been brought in.
3: Yep.
1: You're the perfect candidate because you go to the scout group that my dad used to be a leader at that I used to go to, school, First Canterbury. Mm-hmm. So be prepared for boring stories from him.
3: It's always from scout leaders, isn't it?
1: Yeah, okay, good. So you know the drill. You've got to go up, try and convince him to buy one.
3: Yep.
1: Yeah. Do you want to practice at all? Okay, good.
3: Oh, hey, welcome. I'm here selling tickets, fundraising for Campbell Showtime.
1: Oh, yeah, Hilda, no Showtime. One thing, though, when you said welcome, he'll be at his house, so you don't have to welcome him.
3: That's a good pickup.
1: That's good.
3: Yeah, so do you want to buy a ticket?
1: Oh, how much is the ticket?
3: $2. $2.
1: Yeah,
3: cheap.
1: I can find
3: big prizes as well.
1: Okay, awesome. He might ask the prizes, you can list them, but I think he's going to go, Showtime. My son was in Showtime.
3: There you go.
1: And then he'll start telling you long stories.
3: God, I love that.
1: I think you just have to bear with them.
3: Yeah, I'll stick to it.
1: And then get in the ticket, fill out the details.
3: Yep.
1: And then you can just walk out as if you go to the next house. We'll pick you up in the getaway car.
3: Perfect. Sounds good.
1: We're on here.
2: The crew was set. This was part Ocean's 11, part school carpool. There were still some small details to decide upon as they made their way to Andy's dad's house.
1: Jess, you're the getaway driver.
4: I'm so nervous.
1: Who are you channeling? Are you channeling Ryan Gosling from Crash? Was it Crash?
4: Drive.
1: That's probably, should know that.
4: What's that lady with the curly hair in the kidnapping movie, the comedian?
1: Oh.
4: She's in the car.
1: Melissa McCarthy?
4: Yeah, that's who
1: I'm... Okay, right, I don't know the reference.
4: And she's like...
1: Is she a good driver?
4: Yeah, but she's really annoying. Like, she annoys the guy.
1: Right.
4: The guy...
1: Or what about Baby Driver?
3: Oh, it's a great movie. Oh,
1: great movie, yeah.
3: Now I watched that recently.
1: Now we're in Angus's level of films.
4: I have no idea what that is.
1: All right, we're pulling into Dad's street. Same street I grew up on. And then I think you just pull up here and we'll let Angus out.
3: It's
1: on the right-hand side. It's the white picket fence there.
3: Perfect.
1: Yeah.
3: Easy. And then I'll just walk towards this end of the street.
1: Yeah, and don't be distracted by the box hedges at the front.
3: Yeah.
1: Because I've made them all with my box hedge company when I was about 12 years old, and they are really impressive. So just, again, keep focused.
3: Perfect.
1: Don't be distracted.
3: Got a job to do.
1: Yeah. Okay, good luck.
2: With Angus wearing a wire, the plan was in motion. The crew went dark. From the safety of the getaway car, the man who started it all could only watch and listen in, hoping the target took the bait.
1: Didn't seem very nervous, did he? That's great. It's cool. He's rung the doorbell, looks like. Now he's looking back at us. Don't look at us.
3: Hello. Nice to meet you. I'm Angus. I'm selling tickets. We're fundraising for Campbell Showtime.
5: Oh, perfect. Our kids are in the Showtime.
3: Oh, there you go. Thank you.
1: He's made a good start. He's conversing with Dad. He didn't look nervous at all.
3: I've got tens and coins. So I should have change.
1: Doors opening.
3: 25. Oh,

0: Watson. Thank you. There's 10.
1: There you go.
0: Thank you. I'll write you your tickets out. So you're saying your kids are in it?
1: Yes, yes.
0: Oh, nice.
1: Yeah, Alex Lee back then. And,
0: oh, yeah?
1: And Andy Lee.
0: There you go. Oh. Name rings a bell. What was your name?
2: Michael.
0: Michael. Put your name on it.
3: You're doing a great job.
0: Lee?
1: Lee, yep.
0: There you go. Have you got your phone number on you?
3: Big spender.
0: Perfect. I'll give you 5.
1: Avenue
0: Canterbury. Oh, yes, sorry. I'll do that.
3: I've got 5 tickets.
0: Thank you. I'll tell you out 5 tickets. 5.
1: So you write your name on the other one, see?
0: Yes.
4: That's a good joke from Dad. Nice to know where he gets it from.
0: Thank you.
1: What was your name?

0: head down. Well, you don't have to either.
1: I should, though.
0: All right.
1: Tell us when we're clear, Jess.
2: And just like that, they were out of there. The kid stayed cool. And the target? Blissfully unaware, he's about to be the new owner of a 55-inch 4K beauty. Mission accomplished.
3: Yeah, we're clear.
1: Oh, well done. You did it like a regular Melissa McCarthy. Whatever film you're talking about there.
4: Right. I love get your head down, get your head down. Just in case Mick on the front porch goes, hey, you bastards trying to give me a free TV. I've warned you kids. Stop trying to give me TVs.
5: But I think he got away with it.
4: We had to drop him back to his mum. And then he says, well, what do I do with the $10? Because we had this day we had stolen from him.
5: He's a scout, so he's going to do the right thing. He's probably going to donate it to the troop.
4: Well, I just said, that's you. That's yours. That's yours, mate. Thanks very much.
5: Fallacious headline. Andy Lee underpays child worker with pitiful cash payment thieved from father.
4: So we now enter phase two. And the final phase, we hope, of this reversed heist. And we invite Lies into the studio. Hey, Lies.
6: Hey, guys.
4: Huge week for you. You've obviously got to get the three groupings at the start of the episode.
6: And that's
4: obviously the worst one and takes up most of your week.
5: Double work week here, Lies.
4: You have to come in. What are you more nervous about, the three groups of three or trying to prank Dad?
6: This prank. I'm scared. I don't want to, because be honest,
5: the groups of three takes 5 seconds.
4: Lies, we've given you a little bit of a backstory. You're Denise from the Burundara Scouting Association. You're going to call Dad now, Michael, and just tell him that he hasn't won first prize, but he has won the second prize. Be interesting to see whether he doesn't want the 55-inch. We've listed it as a 55-inch, and Mum would protest that. So
5: this is the whole, let's go back now. The whole reason we're doing this is because he wouldn't accept it from you as a purchase handler.
4: No.
5: There was obviously a simpler option here, which is, hey, I'm your son and I bought your TV. And he's just like, I don't want it. And it also, he seemed, though, to warm to the idea, and he enjoys his origin story as someone that only wins televisions. That's his superpower. So we're hoping he will just be like, okay, we know it's 35 inches too big, but will he accept it because he's won it?
4: Lies, I've just jotted down there for you. If you can at the end go, have you ever won anything like this before? Because I just would like to see him again.
5: If he reels off the list of the TVs he's won.
4: Are you ready, Lies?
6: Yes, I'm ready.
4: Okay, here we go.
7: Hello.
6: Hello, this is Denise calling on behalf of Burundara Scouting Association. Am I speaking to Michael?
7: You are.
6: Oh, great. Michael, how are you?
7: I'm well. We haven't won a raffle, have we?
6: You actually have. You bought a ticket. I believe you bought a ticket. And I'm ringing to say that you've been successful because your ticket was drawn. You didn't win first prize, though, sadly, which was the hotel accommodation package. But you did get the second prize, which is a 55-inch QLED TV.
7: Oh, wow.
6: Congratulations.
7: That's our second one we've won.
6: Oh, second one from us?
7: Second TV we've won.
6: Oh, so you've won a TV before?
7: Yes, which is great. That's perfect. But it's a while ago since we won that other one.
6: How long ago?
7: It's probably about 20 years ago. We've still got the same one, even though our kids keep telling us, no, it's the wrong one.
6: Well, lucky, free upgrade for you.
7: Oh, perfect. That's great.
6: Oh, fantastic. Michael, I'm glad you're excited about it. Someone will circle back to organise the delivery of the TV. We'll grab your dates that you're free so we can drop it off.
7: Oh, great. Perfect. Thank you very much.
6: Thank you so much for your support, Michael. Have a great day.
7: Okay. Thank you.
6: Bye.
7: Bye.
8: You want a TV?
5: Well done. Forcing family members to have enormous TVs. Lies killed it.
4: Well done, Lies.
5: Outstanding.
4: Also, the

0: We won a TV as the
1: It's worked. It's worked. Oh, you keep putting it out there.
0: Well done.
1: He can go and take his vision board down now. It's a 20-year-old vision board with cutouts from Vogue. Just please get us a TV.
0: I can't believe he didn't reference his first ever one. Because that's what he told me, that he won at a primary school raffle. So maybe it's so, well, that would have been 40 years ago, 45. So maybe he's.
1: No, but I love that he went straight into reeling off his pedigree. Sorry if I don't seem too excited there, Denise, because
0: this was a full
1: I kind of do this shit all the time. Very good at winning TV.
0: Well done, Life. Thank you, and thanks to Angus as well.
1: But, I mean,
0: before we go, can we just isolate that bit where he does, I think, yell to Mum, I've won a TV.
1: This, Andy, this is what you're after. All the hard work is this. This is the bit where it pays off.
2: You want a TV?
0: Amazing. Congrats, guys.
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16: Hi guys, and welcome back to another episode of Life Uncut. I'm Laura.
17: I'm Brittany, and this is Offcuts, the best of the best that didn't make the best.
16: This is our circumcised episode of the week. Here it is. Sorry. I don't know where that came from. I don't even know why it even came out of me. Got awkward, and that's what I said.
17: That's what he said.
16: And I stand by it. It has been a very big week in our house. Just want everyone to know. Going to kick this off strong with something.
17: You know, every second week is a big week in your house.
16: Yeah. Well, I have a lot of humans that live in my house.
17: That's true.
16: For anyone who also has a child that's in kindergarten, this week was 100 days of school. Lola has done 100 days of school. So this is what's so different about like school now to when we were at school. Like when we were at school, we all hated it because we just had old angry teachers that were just always being old and angry. And now everyone's like so nice and they do activities and they have 100 days of schools and there's celebrations and there's mufti days.
3: I liked my school and I liked my teachers. I Mrs. Pavan, shout out. She was my year one teacher.
16: Mrs. Pavan. I love to hear that because my memories of primary school were not good.
3: All girls religious schools.
16: No, I didn't go to an all girls Catholic school. I went to a Catholic school and we had a lot of ex-nuns that worked at our school and they were all quite a bit older.
3: Because they'd never been laid. They're angry.
16: They had so much pent up frustration. But I just remember being in primary school. And for anyone who listens to this who also went to my primary school, I wonder if you had the same experience. I remember the teachers really having this energy that they didn't like kids. Like, that's what I remember overwhelmingly.
3: They didn't procreate. Nuns can't procreate.
16: Well,
3: right?
16: We only had a few nuns. They weren't all nuns.
3: Oh, I thought you were all nuns. No. I thought you were in a convent.
16: No. It used to be. No, we had a few nuns. Anyway, school's very different now. Like, my kids freaking love school. And Lola got to go to her 100th day of school. And they do this cute little thing where they dress up as grannies. So they dress up like old people because it's their 100th day of school. And Matt went online on Amazon and ordered her like a little granny wig and little granny glasses and a little granny outfit. It is so freaking cute. And I hope that this isn't one of those instances where your annoying colleague at work is trying to like make you look at photos of their kids.
3: It absolutely is.
16: Okay, but I will put a photo of Lola if you're watching this on YouTube so you can get the full visual of how cute it was.
3: Do you know what I do think? I think that's very cute. And I know that it's very obvious that what I'm about to say is because I don't have children and I am sure when I have kids one day, I will change my tune. But I just think that we celebrate too much for kids. Like, now it's 100 days.
16: Let's do less.
3: No, but seriously, it's like there's only so much you can do as a parent. People have to work. They don't have to constantly do costumes. But like 100 days, bravo. You've got 12 years at school. Oh. I don't know. For me, I'm like, do we need to make it this bigger thing where parents need to go get another costume? Again, I know I sound sour because I don't have kids, but it just feels like a lot.
16: I also hate to break it to you, but book week is like 2 weeks away. So
3: I know.
16: That's going to take her.
3: It's
16: back. But so we got this costume for her. She got dressed up. She loved it so much. She was like, she was in her element. She is the cutest, coolest little granny. Like, she looked so cute. But she like she cocked her hand behind her back and then walked like she's like, I'm a granny. Her little walking stick.
3: She was method acting.
16: Anyway, she calls out. So Nana, who's downstairs, Ellie lives in our house. For anyone who doesn't know, it's Matt's mom. We love her. She's amazing. She's at the top of the stairs and she calls out to Ellie, who's downstairs, and she goes, hey, Nana. Nana's like, yes, Lola, darling, what do you want? And she goes, guess what? Nana's like, I don't know. Come tell me or come show me. And she goes,

0: old cranky nana in this house now too.
1: Also, Ellie's the most uncranky person I know. She's such an angel.
2: But Ellie likes a rule. So Ellie's like, she does sometimes take on the position of a bit of a disciplinarian with the kids.
1: She runs a tight ship.
2: Yeah, she runs a tight ship. She doesn't let them get away with anything. And Ellie was like, cute, but also like you could just see her heart break into a million pieces.
1: But someone's got to be the bad person. It's better Ellie than you.
2: Yeah, true. Well, anyway, guys, I do hate to break it to you. It is the launch pad into book week and everything else that's coming. So that'll be the book.
1: Then it's 150 days at school.
2: This is obviously our Offcuts episode where we unpack some of the stuff that's happened in the week. There is something that was circulating around our group chat. Now, Britt wanted to veto this, but I think it's a creative work of art and I also find it so funny at the same time.
1: Look, I never want to veto it. I just didn't see the substance in it. I didn't see where it was going. We love Rogue, but it was Rogue Squared. But let's do it.
2: I don't know if it's going anywhere. But
1: it's not.
2: Have you?
1: It's going in the ground.
2: Have you heard of a fantasy coffin? And if you haven't heard of a fantasy coffin, I'm going to describe it to you. So fantasy coffins exist all over the world, but they're actually like quite a tradition and something that's been really adopted in Ghana in Africa. But they are a literal work of art. So they are these like big elaborate coffins that have been painted and they've been sculpted. And like, I can only imagine how many hours go into creating them. But the theme behind it and the idea behind it is that you get buried in whatever it is that you love. So if you go and look up fantasy coffins,
1: that's ridiculous.
2: There's people that have been buried in like a giant fish or like a giant boat or a Coca-Cola bottle.
1: Sorry, that is a giant cock. It's a giant shiny penis. It is, right? Or is it a rocket?
2: No, somebody got buried. And I wish that this was AI, but it's not. Someone was buried in a giant penis. And it made me question who is inside that. Like who is it, a Bonnie Blue?
1: That's where she will go.
2: Like, is it a person who loved dick or is it like a urologist? Like who is inside the dick?
1: Could be a willy surgeon, yes. It's a great question. I guess one will never know because they are under the ground.
2: My question to you is, Britt, if you had to choose one thing to be buried in, what would it be?
1: I feel very put on the spot right now.
2: You just get a sculpture of Ben, although you're not inside Ben.
1: Inside me. No, do you know what? I'd probably, first of all, I mean, I haven't thought this through yet, but I think I would want to be cremated, not buried.
2: No, I can't be cremated.
1: Why? Put me in the Bahamas or something on a yacht? I don't know. Somewhere cute. What? Cute.
2: I have a like visceral fear of burning to death in a house fire. Like that's my one irrational fear.
1: I hate to break it to you. You're already dead. When you get cremated, you're not going to be worried as you're being put into the machine.
2: There's something about cremation. Not for me. Put me in the ground. Turn me into a tree. Plant a tree on me.
1: Yeah, but if you're cremated, you can be made, like, I'm going to make Ben wear me as jewelry. You can do anything. You can be made into jewelry. You can be made into, like, a vase or whatever.
2: Well, like, put me in the ground and, like, feed me to the worms. Like, let me, I don't know, like, let me regenerate the earth. I want to become one with
1: you. What are you?
2: Anyway, back to the fantasy coffins.
1: Okay. I'd go, you know what? Maybe off the top of my head, chicken nugget.
2: Mate.
1: Dino nugget.
2: How would they do it? They have to make it big enough so you can lie flat or would you just curl up?
1: Have you seen the size of this dick? These coffins are not regular coffins. Also, does it mean you have to purchase like two sites? Because these are ginormous.
2: Someone was buried in like a Nike shoe. They're clearly like collector shoes.
1: Ben would probably be a shoe.
2: There's so many things. What would I be buried in? Oh, prawn pasta. Yeah, I need
1: How
2: a giant bowl.
1: How are you
2: bowl.
1: Making a giant prawn? Just a prawn.
2: Do you know what,
1: You've
2: Britt?
1: Got to curve around the prawn.
2: That's not my problem. I'm dead and clearly the artist has to come up with some sort of creative interpretation.
1: No, I think they make it before you die. You need to approve it. You're not dead yet. You're only dead when you cremate it, but you're not dead before you've made the coffin. So people are pre-building their coffins.
2: Oh, so you think the person who got buried in a penis, they chose that for themselves. It wasn't the family and friends who were like, you know what Britt's hobby was?
1: Dick.
2: I'm going to bury her in a giant penis. So somebody went to a coffin maker and said, I'd like to be built in my favorite hobby, and that is penis.
1: Yeah, because maybe you don't know this, maybe you do, but a lot of people choose their own coffins and it's prepaid so that their family doesn't worry about it. Like it's a really big thing. People prepaid their funerals, they've designed their coffin, they've chosen what they want. Everything is in order so that when they unfortunately pass away, their family doesn't have to stress about it. So this urologist has definitely designed this dick before he's died.
2: My nana pre-chose her coffin and my nana loved
1: Didn't she have dementia?
2: Yeah, but she did it before that. Oh. So like
1: I was like, what did she choose?
2: She was such like a bit of a tight with money. Like, she didn't like spending money on herself. She was very generous with other people, hated spending money on herself.
1: Well, imagine spending money on your... when you don't even get to use it because you're dead.
2: Like, yeah, she bought a plywood coffin. It was literally like someone had made it in an art project. I was like, Nan!
1: It's just going to rot through.
2: We can afford a coffin, goddammit. She was very much of the mentality of she was being cremated. And she's like, why would I want like a $5,000 coffin when you just get a hoik, chuck it in the, you know, in the inferno.
1: I'm with Nana.
2: Yeah, I'm with Nana.
1: But also, why do we...
2: No, I'm not with Nana. Bury me. Sorry.
1: Why do you even have to be... So are you cremated in a coffin? Can't they just put you in?
2: I don't know. I don't. Well, I mean, then what do they do with the coffin? They don't just reuse the coffin. You can't go one day, oh, sorry, this is really on the nose, isn't it? Depends on how old the body is.
1: You wanted to talk about this. This was actually, Laura brought this. She's like, I've got the best thing for offcuts. Lo and behold, I trusted her and here we are.
2: I think it's an interesting conversation to find out whether you want to be buried or cremated.
1: Yeah, but that's not what the conversation was.
2: Or buried in a penis.
1: The conversation was, do you want to be buried in a willy?
2: Ask your partner. Okay, look, if you, whoever you hang out with that evening, maybe it's your housemates, your partner, your mum, whatever, ask them if they could choose one object to be buried in, like their life's purpose, the thing they love the most in the world. If they had to choose one thing that represented them, what would they be buried in? Because I think it's great. So this is some great chat.
1: Also, just ask if they do want to be buried or cremated. And that's not a joke. That's a very important question because a lot of people don't know that until it's too late.
2: Yeah.
1: Well, shame. Doesn't die a way to start. Okay, anyway, so
2: continue. Chelsea Handler.
1: Okay, next cab off the rank is the very funny, very wonderful, very controversial and divisive Chelsea Handler.
2: Is she controversial and divisive normally?
1: Yeah, sort of. I don't know how much you follow her content, but she is very, I'd say she's the most divisive about her messaging about not having children. So she doesn't have kids and it's almost become her personality. She posts constantly skits, but also not skits, about not having kids and how her life is so amazing because she doesn't have kids. So she'll post something, she posted yesterday, I think, off the top of my head, that was, she's like, hey, just packing to quickly fly to Switzerland in 3 hours because guess what? I don't have kids and I can live my best. It's just, she posts shit like that all the time.
2: Yeah, right.
1: So I think that because she doesn't really sugarcoat it either. So I think that sometimes that rubs people the wrong way. She's not just like, hey, I'm childless by choice and love it. She's like, your life sucks. She's like,
2: which I get it. Because sometimes our lives do suck, but also sometimes it's full of joy and you can't do it in the reverse. You know what I mean? Like, it's so hard because I don't think that someone else's choice should impact or be like a reflection of mine. Like, I'm not offended by someone else saying I don't have kids and so therefore my life's better. But I can understand why some people who are in the thick of it might feel like that's a really unnecessary dig.
1: And it's not that she says my life's better. That's the subconscious messaging, like the subliminal messaging.
2: She's going to like Khan on a weekend. Yes, her life is better.
1: Her point is like...
2: She's also got 5.4 million followers and she's a really famous comedian actress. Like, her life is better.
1: She'll post objectively. She'll post in bed in midday after like doing mushrooms or something the night before. And she's like, hey, in bed after a massive night because I don't have kids. I can't, you know, it's just that shit, but whatever. Rubs people the wrong way. I think it's fine. Okay, so here's the story and it's a long story short. We will break it down. So Chelsea Handler apparently takes her family on holiday, extended family. I'm talking sisters and brothers, their kids, so her nieces and nephews, and she takes them on holiday. That's all expenses paid. She'll go to a lovely villa. She has staff there, like cleaners and cooks and whatever else. And everything is included on that holiday by her. She pays for everything. She's obviously very well off. Her family mustn't be. She likes to spoil people. But there must have been a holiday 4 years ago that rubbed her the wrong way because she went on this big trip and then she decided to write this like 9-page email to all of her family that were on the trip with her disappointment in them, basically, and like a set of rules. It was like a manifesto about if you want to come on holiday with me, this is how you need to show up and this is what I expect from you.
2: Now, the rules that were included in this, just to read out some of them, are things like a ban on phones and video games during evening activities, insisting that family members must engage with one another and bring a vibe. Like if you're coming on holidays that I'm paying for, there is an expectation that you bring a vibe to the family holiday and you show up. Another one was like mandatory hellos and thank yous. One of the things that she was very visibly upset with, and it's actually what the manifesto or the letter starts with, is the way in which her family, and especially her, I would say it was her nieces and nephews, because that's what this was aimed at mostly.
1: Sounds that way.
2: Treated the staff. And she's very specific in this letter. And she says, you know, I treat my staff like family and I expect other people to too. And it sounds like they were all taking the piss. She also goes on to talk about the attitude of contribution, basically like the kids would just eat their dinner, then take the bowl and leave the bowl in the sink for their mums to clean.

0: it up. And Chelsea goes on to say, like, I don't want to see any of my sisters washing up dinners or dishes on this trip. I want the kids to be doing and pulling their share. And then on top of that, she says that there's a reminder around alcohol, basically, like, it's do not leave alcohol beer bottles around a property that we have a privilege to be at. But secondly, if I bring alcohol, if I've packed it, if I've carted it halfway across the world, don't drink my alcohol and think that that's okay as well. There's more in this. Like, when we say this is an 8-page, it is a very detailed email, which I can only imagine if you were one of Chelsea's family members and you received this, especially if you're like a an angsty 14-year-old kid, you'd probably feel a little bit defensive. But it doesn't stop there. The reason why we're talking about it is because not only did she share this with her family, Chelsea decided she would share it online. She has shared this multiple times now. And most recently, she's just posted on her Instagram and basically said, like, oh, it's that time of the year again for us to revisit the family rules that I instated 4 years ago.
1: Still awake? So are the hottest takes. 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
2: Now, some of the rules, I guess there's two parts to this. One, is it okay to publicly shame your family in that way because that's what it is? Or is it okay to do this because

0: you have expectations of basic levels of respect. And at the end of the day, you're paying for it. Some of the rules I really do agree with. And I think maybe by posting them, she's trying to get other people and other families to realize maybe what is a basic, decent level of respect. And one of those is, do not come out to eat if you can't control your mood. Everyone in this family is old enough to make eye contact with restaurant workers and every other adult you come into contact with. It is a decent and polite thing to do, and it will help you in life to be kind to strangers. If Chelsea's writing that, she is literally watching people be disrespectful to workers. Otherwise, you're not writing that. And she also goes on to say, you can look my staff in the eyes and things like that. I don't mind those kind of rules, and I think they're really important because I stand by that kind of thing as well. The question here is, what is to be gained by publicly posting this letter that you have written to your entire family that doesn't make anyone look good except Chelsea?
1: That's exactly it, right? That is exactly it. And like, don't get me wrong, I read the rules and I was like, absolutely. It must be infuriating going away with your family when you've paid for everything and feeling underappreciated and feeling like you've been taken advantage of, right? Like that would really make you question as to whether you're ever going to do a group family event again.
0: You'd rage.
1: But she's come out and said that she doesn't really do these group family holidays anymore because of the reasons that she's outlined in this letter. So therefore, it's not something she's experiencing anymore necessarily. And I think now it's turned into more so just the content piece. Like people engage with this so much. Like we said, it's had 6,000 comments on it. It's gone so viral. And this is like, this isn't the first time she's posted it. It is a continuously viral piece of content. And I think now, instead of it being the messaging around how to treat people on a family holiday, there is a bit of public shaming around her family for this. Like those kids that might have been 14, 15, 12, who knows? Like we don't know how old Chelsea Handler's niece and nephew are or were. She has an enormous profile. Those kids are never able to move past the fact that Chelsea Handler constantly posts that her family have no manners or a do you know what I mean? Like, it seems like a really unfair thing to keep on bringing out for public speculation and for people to be like, oh, Chelsea, yes, Bravo. You are amazing because you treat your staff like family. And if you actually look at the manifesto as well that she's posted on Instagram, it's very interesting what she's chosen to highlight. I just want to read out a couple because it's all in the same text. But then there's a few key things that she's put in different bold words, which obviously if you're not going to read the whole of the 8 pages or 9 pages or whatever it is, you're going to read the bold. This is what it says. To all my nuggets, obviously to all of her nieces and nephew. Our family is dysfunctional and that is what families are. What we need to work on, however, is our manners. Now she's talking about her staff in the next bit. She says, you do need to acknowledge their existence out of decency and respect. I treat my employees like family and I expect you to do the same. The next bit says, it is the nice and decent thing to do, to be conscientious of others who are also on vacation with you. The next part is, do not roll your eyes repeatedly or even ever. The next one, do not consume copious amounts of alcohol on multiple occasions. The next one, you are not at home, you are a guest. There's so many more of these, and I know that they are very telling to like what the main points are of each of this manifesto, but it really does just capture that how little she thinks of them and their behavior.
0: There's one I don't agree with, which was like, I can't be bothered to find the quote, but essentially it was, if this is not your house and I bought the food, don't finish anything. Like, don't finish food or drink, like leave something. And I don't understand that part. I don't understand, like, it just feels weird to me to say have as much as you want, but don't be the person that...
1: What she's saying is that people were going back and getting seconds for dinner, or they were going back and helping themselves to a second serve before everyone had eaten. Look, ultimately, if you read this list of expectations, she absolutely hated that holiday. She had a miserable time and people did take advantage of her. But I guess what I kind of keep landing on with this one is like, there is a point where you have to stop airing your family's dirty laundry for content. Like, there has to be a point where you can allow your family to apologize, grow, show that they're different, especially when we're talking about kids and kids who had bad behavior. Because a 14-year-old is now an 18-year-old, or an 18-year-old is now 22. And the thing is their friends know that they're Chelsea Handler's niece and nephew. Everyone knows who's in their little world that this is written about them as well. And so there's a level of like public embarrassment that seems unnecessary.
0: Which I have zero problem with if you are, I mean, I don't think this is a light problem. I don't think it's happened once for her to go to the extent to write this. If you are a teenager and you are absolutely disrespecting people because you think they are beneath you if they are a worker.
1: Totally. If you're anyone,
0: then publicly shame you. I don't care because you need to learn your lesson. But she didn't stop with the public comments. So this is what she responded. Like, someone's obviously commented in the

0: comments, and Chelsea Handler has responded this. It's been about 4 years since I originally sent the letter. Reactions were mixed. More upset were some of the adults who were in denial about their own children's behavior. And then, of course, some denial from the children. But there are a lot more thank you nows and a lot less phone usage when we spend time together. I also don't do those huge vacations anymore with my entire family because I just realized there were other people in the world who I could spoil that would really appreciate it. So I try and always bring someone along who has never been somewhere I'm going. I feel that's a better use of my time and a gift to someone else. My family's gotten plenty of good stuff over the years, but as I said in the letter, what kind of pleasantness are you bringing? You have to engage and bring the vibes. You can't just sit on the sidelines the whole trip and not talk to anyone or be on your phone. It's a complete waste of a trip. She's almost like shamed them again by saying, you know what? I'm not taking you anymore. I'm going to take other people who are more grateful.
1: I understand the level of hurt that she must feel, but I think now it has evolved into being a content piece. And I think ultimately, the more that she continues to publish this letter and talk about her family in a way where they are these people who just show so little respect for everyone and everything around them, all that's going to happen is that her nieces and nephews are going to grow up to be resentful of her because she's not allowing them the opportunity to be any different.
0: Question.
1: Unless they haven't changed and they're still like whatever.
0: Of course. But question, if you are funding something, if you are paying for a trip, does that mean that you can dictate how people spend their time?
1: In some ways, yes, and to some extent. So for example, if you're paying for an entire trip for the family and you want everyone to play a board game that evening, I think that that is like the absolute bare minimum. There is nothing worse, and I have experienced this, and I want to be careful with how I describe it because I definitely don't want it to get back to the person. But we've done a family trip before with like family and friends, and one person spent the entire time on their phone or on their laptop, the entire time. And it was such an energy suck from everyone else because, you know, when you're all engaging, you're doing something together, you're having a great time, and one person can't even be bothered to get off their phone. They're not getting up from the couch to put their plate back in the kitchen. Like, they just kind of expect life to happen around them and they're not contributing. I think that that's why when she says, bring a vibe, that's kind of like the most important part. Like, if you're going to go on the holiday and have everything paid for you, you have to be a participant, an active participant. I get that part.
0: I don't know how I feel about it because I get that you have to bring the vibes and be respectful, but I'm just, I have paid for family members to go on a holiday before because I wanted them to go. I wanted them to come on holiday with me and I didn't want that expectation to be on them, right? So I said, I want to take you, like, come with me. And I paid for everything. And that was a choice. And there was no expectation from me for them to show up and do what I wanted to do because I wanted them to have a great holiday. So I guess for me, it's different in that sense, but they are hand on heart the most respectful people anyway. So totally. I didn't have that disrespect to deal with.
1: Yeah. And I think you ultimately would feel very, very different if those people showed up and spent the entire time in their bedroom on their phone. Totally. Oh, no, you would be like, why did I bother? And that's how she feels.
0: I love what Chelsea's done. And I love that she sent this to her family. Good on her.
1: I think that there's a statute of limitation with the posting it to Instagram. I think like stop now.
0: Fully.
1: Stop.
0: It can't be every year like it's vacation time again. Here are my rules.
1: Here's my shit family. But let's wheel them
0: out. But it's also heaps of famous people commenting on it. It's like Reese Witherspoon and Kris Jenner. Everyone's like, amen, sister. Like, it's
1: but that's why she's doing it.
0: I know. But if anyone can learn from it, and there are a bunch of families now that are imparting that rule on their kids and they're creating better humans for the world, play on.
1: All right, coming up next, dun dun dun, we need to talk about Usher. I thought Usher had gone, but he's still around.
0: You know, he's still
1: around. What happened to that guy?
0: Are you trying to make a pun and you can't think of one?
1: Nah, I was trying to think of a song he's saying. Is it, you got it bad. Yeah. When you're on the phone, hang up and you call right back. I used to, when I was maybe 14, I was really into Usher.
0: Usher was also,
1: I didn't realize he was still
0: Monday,
1: doing stuff.
0: Monday,
1: took her for a, so bad, stop.
0: Took her for a drink on Tuesday.
1: Everyone just unsubscribed. Okay, look, we need to talk about Usher because, so part of his concerts and like in his show tours and stuff, recently he's been doing a concert with Chris Brown. And he was in Nashville and they were doing a show. And part of his show is that he gets audience members up on stage and then he gets his shirt off and he grinds on them all sweaty.
0: It's like there's a bed on stage. He's almost dry humping them. It's like, yeah. It's all very sexy.
1: But he's like old now as well. And not that I'm ageist.
0: He looks great.
1: It's not that I'm ageist. But he's like, you know, in his mid to late 50s and he's like, yeah. And then he's getting like young girls up on stage and he's like humping them.
0: Dude, he is hot though. He doesn't look like he is aged. He's 47 years old. There you go.
1: Sorry, he's not lefties. I'll take that back. Yeah, sorry,
0: Usher. He looks good.
1: Yeah, he looks good.
0: You would dry hump him if you didn't know.
1: Yeah, I'd hump him. It's fine. Usher, you did wrong. He

0: would never pull me on stage, though. I'm too much of an old mum. But, like, anyway.
1: It'd be so funny.
0: The reason why we're talking about this is because very recently he pulled up a girl on stage. It's part of basically, like, all the hot young little girls.
1: They're not.
0: They're just women. 24. All the hot young girls get pulled into a VIP section. They kind of get briefed that they could be pulled up on stage. They do know that being pulled up on stage means that they might have Chris Brown or Usher dance. Usher them. They might get ushered on stage to get danced sexually browned. On. So the reason why this has kind of hit the news is because a woman named Gabrielle Chayenne, she got up on stage, she sat down in the chair, Usher is like sweaty and glistening, and he like does that stripper move where when you're sitting in the chair and they like slide up your body into your face, like...
1: It's giving Magic Man. Sexy stripper vibe.
0: Her response is what has gone viral. So instead of her looking like she's really into it, like she has been chosen out of the entire concert audience to go up on stage and to have Usher grind her. And she looks
1: just sounds so ridiculous.
0: Visibly uncomfortable. She's not telling him to stop by any means, but she obviously just kind of locks and she looks super uncomfortable and awkward and gives him nothing. Like she's not participating in the grind.
1: Yeah, we'll put the video in. And it's like she sort of leans back and as he leans over her and it's happening without her. She looks like she could be ordering a chicken sandwich. Like her face is blank. It's not giving anything, but she isn't pushing him off or anything. She's like, oh, look, it is what it is. I'm on stage, whatever. Like, let's get this over with. That's the vibe.
0: Yeah, as Chelsea Handler would say, she's not bringing the vibes.
1: She's not bringing the vibes.
0: He can tell that she's not into it. He signals to the audience, like, what's going on here? But it was his response after that. So he's moved her and kind of, like, said, okay, get off the stage in this very dismissive hand motion of, like, oh, if you're not into it, well, you can f*** off then kind of attitude.
1: Well, he gets off and walks around to the audience and he has this, like, really shocked look on his face. And he says to them, well, looks like she's not into it. And then he turns around and like ushers her off the stage, like a flick of their hand, very dismissive, does not look at her and just like ushers her off as if like the vibe is like you have the audacity to not want to grind me on the stage. And I just think it was really demeaning, but the audience was really divided because a lot of people are saying, well, if you've gone into that section, I guess the consent around the show is the promoters pick the people. They talk to them about, hey, you can come into this VIP section, but what that means is you could be pulled up onto the stage. So I know this because this girl, this has gone so big. She's done an interview with TMZ or whatever it is in America. And she sort of said, yeah, like, you know that you're going to go up, but they don't tell you who is going to pull you up. And what she means by that is it could be Chris Brown or it could be Usher. And she goes on to say the reason she accepted it was because she wanted to go on stage. She was just hoping it was going to be Chris Brown. I mean,
0: he's gross, like disgusting. But anyway.
1: No, but not even anyway. In my sense, I'm like, that's even f-ing worse.
0: I think this is such a great example of the fact that consent can be drawn at any point in time. And the reason why I think that Usher responded to this in such a really pathetic, childish way is that instead of just going to the audience, oh, okay, she's not into it. You know what? Let's get someone else in up here who is. He acted like a baby being like, oh, like a really pathetically wounded man who's not used to being rejected by women. And he treated it like a bit of a power play, the dismissive flick, like the like, oh, she's not into it. Like she was vermin because she voiced something that he didn't like. His reaction to it, I think, is the thing that should be examined in this situation.
1: Oh, absolutely. It's just the super fans that are hating on this girl because they're like, oh, everyone here wants that opportunity and you blew it. What he should have done is just been a bit, made it a bit light and be like, okay, this girl's not into it. Who wants to come up here? Like, you know, just actually ask. Totally. Girls would have put their hand up and screamed and whatever else. He was just a
0: It was a moment that he could have handled differently. And from a PR perspective, it could have worked really well in his favor as being someone who is respectful of women, respectful of women's choices, respectful of the conversation around consent that has, I guess, like made leaps and bounds over the last couple of years. But instead of him on his toes thinking about, okay, how is this going to look? He went with the, I'm the wounded bird and I'm a bit butthurt because this chick on stage won't let me grind her.
1: But he's also touring with Chris Brown. The guy's not thinking about how things look. The guy's not thinking about PR. He does not care. I agree with you, but I don't know. The whole thing's just gross. We're going to put all the links up. Have a look if you want. You can make your own mind up. But I'm team whatever this girl's name is. I'm team non-grinder.
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0: awake, so are the hottest takes. 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
1: 104.7. Now, on top of that, actress Jamila Jamil also publicly raised alarm over this, and she had this to say. This poor woman is possibly dying right in front of us. This outfit is designed to accentuate the thinness for discourse. Her team are thoroughly irresponsible for not guiding her away from this deeply damaging image for her young fans to see so glamorized.
2: I understand why people are speaking about it. I really do. And now, do I think Charlie has gone about it the right way? No, I don't like the way that she has written this statement, this comment that she posted on Instagram. As a little bit of context for Charlie, she is now a feminist writer. This is her thing. She was a model and she basically got thrown out of modeling because they told her she was too fat. She had to lose weight and she was a size 6 to 8. She had an eating disorder for years. So I guess this is coming from maybe a place of defense and hurt and worry from her. And also maybe worry for the next generation of people that are looking up to Ariana. We have to call a spade a spade. Ariana has to be one of the most famous people in Hollywood off the back of her albums, her singing career, Wicked. She's incredibly, incredibly impressionable.
1: Impressionable. And she's also starring in movies and shows that are aimed at young kids. Wicked, for example.
2: And when we see someone like that, when we see a woman that we put on a pedestal and we think is stunning and we think is famous and we think is successful, we want to be them. And I'm not necessarily saying women our age, which very well still could be women our age, but a lot of younger women, that's what they're looking up to. Younger girls that are impressionable, that are at a formidable age where they are looking up to people to think, oh, this is normal. And Ariana has come out. And I really feel sorry for Ariana. I truly, truly do. From my perspective as somebody that just is seeing these images and seeing the video clips, I'm incredibly worried for her. And if you were to describe the picture of her, you would say, I see a really, really sickly, skinny woman with her bones sticking out. Like if you didn't know who she was and you were describing it. But I want to raise a bigger question.

0: sort of entry exit into their lower organs, like their internal organs. So
1: cuts off the blood supply.
0: Yeah, it cuts off the blood supply to their internal organs. And Sunday night, he just got up from his bed and he started gagging and he was salivating. And instantly I knew something was terribly wrong. Like it was almost like, you know, if Matt and Ellie were like, oh, we'll just wait and see. And I was like, nah, something is terribly wrong.
1: You know, also you know, like, it's like you've had him kids. 11 years, yeah. You know.
0: It's like when you have that sixth sense with your kids when something's wrong and
1: you're
0: we
1: like,
0: just
1: faker.
0: Got him straight in the car. No, I got him straight in the car. It was like 9 o'clock at night. We're so lucky being in Sydney that we have an emergency vet called Sash and we drove him straight there. And I called them on the way because I couldn't see him, but I could hear him in the boot and aww. I could hear that he was in terrible pain and I could hear that he was gagging. And I called the vet and I was like, crying on the phone. And the emergency vets met me in the car park. And by the time I got him out of the car, he was just like, he was in full shock.
1: It's so traumatic too when you can't do anything for them. Like you can hear it and you're like, I'm trying, I'm getting you there, but
0: as quickly as I could. And they had to like instantly decompress his stomach because he had bloated so badly in the 20 minute car ride to Sash. But yeah, it turns out, I mean, I thought that maybe he'd eaten one of the chops that the kids had had for lunch and he'd eaten a chop bone, but it turns out that he had this thing, GDV. And the only thing that is an indicator as to whether they're going to live through it is how quickly they get to the vet, because most big dogs end up dying from this. It's extremely life-threatening. Most dogs don't make it through the surgery, or if they do make it through the surgery, they have to have part of their stomach or part of their spleen removed. And so all of last week, it was a really emotional touch-and-go situation where we really didn't know whether he was going to be okay or not. And then this week he's like turned a full corner and he's like such a battler and he's doing so, so well. So I didn't really want to get on here last week and be like, yeah, look, my suck for the week is that I don't know whether my fourth child is going to make it.
1: First child.
0: Well, you know what I mean? My other child. But he's doing incredibly well. And so
1: he is a battler.
0: Mate, that poor dog. Three legs.
1: No stomach.
0: He's a full battle. He's covered in scars. Like he had a massive thing taken out of his back a few years ago as well. But he's just a full-on battler. And it really is. I mean, I know that you talk about Delilah on here so much. And I don't talk about Buster as much. And that's simply because
1: you got kids.
0: I have so many other kids that neither ass wiped.
1: Yeah, I got
0: and
1: nothing.
0: So, you know, but like, yeah, it really was one of those moments where I was like, your animals don't live forever. And sometimes like the preparation, once again, that like anticipatory grief around the day that's going to come. It was just been a really full on sad week.
1: It's
0: and happy week now because he's all right.
1: Yeah. I mean, I really felt for you because I feel that love for Delilah, obviously. And I've only had Delilah 5 years. 11 years, I just cannot fathom.
0: And he's the goodest boy, guys.
1: He's like a
0: angel.
1: Gentle giant.
0: He's an angel sent from the heavens.
1: He doesn't have a bad leg on his body. Well, he did. It's gone.
0: Anyway.
1: So glad he's okay.
0: Yeah, so am I. And I will, I mean, look, it's not going to take over the entire podcast, but like it is a really, I guess like kind of almost like a warning for anyone as well. If you do have a dog and there is something that just seems off, like if you have an emergency vet in your area, don't wait. It's kind of the same with kids. You think something's wrong and you worry about being like overdramatic, but it was the only thing that saved his life. Like if 100%. We'd waited half an hour, he'd be dead.
1: Trust your instinct, because if you know that something doesn't feel right, don't be like, I'll just wait. Yeah.
0: Anyway, well, look, we do have some funny things to get into. And now that we've really milked out the sad stuff. If you were listening to last week's episode, you would remember that we were talking about sex lists, okay? Some people keep logs or lists of the names of people that they've had sex with, although unfortunately not all of us can remember their names, so we just use identifying features.
1: I've never kept a list, but I have these names, like...
0: But you've never gone back and tried to write a list? Like, you've never done it?
1: No, but I'll be like, oh, you know, Heartbreak New York, or I'll be like, Bald Argentina, or, you know, I remember... It's just the stupid ways you remember someone that you don't have no idea who they were.
0: Okay, so if you guys missed it, basically I was saying that this is something that I think most people do, that I think most people have some sort of list. And if you are like me and you're not very good at names or face recognition, you may write things down in a very random way.
1: Where did face recognition come into
0: because
1: this?
0: Because I can't even remember what half of them look like, all right? I just remember what they did for an occupation and maybe like one defining feature, Big Feet Ben, okay? I don't know.
1: Because you know his name, Big Feet Ben.
0: That's true. Okay, but like the thing is you don't necessarily know who they are or know everything about them. And so you like put a random thing down and you keep a list just for funsies, you know, when you're drunk and you want to look back on the list. Anyway, I felt so validated in this because so many of you got into the Facebook discussion group, which also, if you're not part of it, it's

0: it, and you shared with us anonymously under your unhinged nicknames your list. And I really want to kick this off. Okay. I'm listening to Monday's Ask Uncut. I absolutely keep a list of everyone I've ever slept with, who I've kissed even. I'm in my early 20s. I started this list when I had my first kiss at 15, and I guess I've just never stopped. Some of the unhinged names are these: pee in the shower guy, came within 30 seconds, then farted guy. Crier and liar. He cried after sex and then he lied about his grandma dying. She is alive and well.
1: What? Were you trying to say that that's why he was crying?
0: Crier and liar. No, don't know.
1: Is he trying to say he cried like he came and then he was like, what? Grandma died? Like in the same sentence?
0: I got another one for you. This came from Pretty Pear 805. Blow dryer Ben. He spent more time doing his hair than foreplay. Fanta boy, because he spewed orange all over my bathroom afterwards. And Sloppy Joe, because his kisses were sloppy, just like the burger. Oh,
1: that's disgusting. That reminds me of my first ever kiss. Okay, I've got some funny ones.
0: What about blackhead or nose guy? That's mean.
1: No, delightful behind.
0: That's that's nice.
1: Delightful behind. She loves her butt.
0: I really wish that someone...
1: No, that's the lifer's name.
0: Oh, sorry. Sorry. I didn't even realize you could pick your own nickname.
1: She is delightful behind. And she said, unexpected fishnets. Right before our first date, he followed me on Instagram and sent photos of himself dressed in fishnets.
0: I love that she's still him anyway.
1: It's 100% DNR. She called one guy DNR, which is do not resuscitate, because the guy bored me senseless. Butthole Brad, weirdly obsessed with, well, you guessed it, the butthole.
0: I love this. Okay, the magical stone guy, because he left a rock at my house and then an hour later called me to ask if I found his magical stone at my house. Could you imagine?
1: What about our friend who had the wizard?
0: Who was the wizard?
1: He was a wizard. No, he was a wizard. It wasn't his nickname. His occupation was a wizard.
0: Nah. I do remember this now. But if I went on a date with a guy who said he was a f***ing wizard, RIP, levitate up to the sky.
1: All talk, Thomas. All talk, no show.
0: Okay, what about this one? Shark bite. The dude bit me on the shoulder and I bruised so badly it looked like I'd been bitten by a shark. Howler. The guy who blew his load and then howled like a wolf while doing it.
1: What about this one? Lunchbox. Because... when we met for lunch, he brought his own lunchbox.
0: I saw that one. There's Bible Boy. He's very religious. We don't mock people's religions.
1: Actually have sex.
0: They just held hands and talked about it. These ones are from White Alpaca, and she has a good list. Fish Boy, worked at a fish shop. Lotion Man, because he liked to touch himself with lotion on. Jailbait, because he used to go to... Jailbait because he was in jail. Navy man, self-explanatory. Scooter doofus because he rides a scooter. Snippy because he cuts hair. Hollywood because he's an actor. And lumberjack because he wears plaid. Or little bean because he was shorter than me and I'm 5'3". Four in the pink, none in the stink. He only had four fingers on one hand and put them all inside her at the one time.
1: Who's doing that?
0: I don't know, but...
1: when was the last time you got fingered by four fingers?
0: Also, it's so specific to
1: it's
0: call
1: basically
0: it.
1: Fisting.
0: It's not that.
1: It's one thing. It's a pinky off a fist. Sorry. That is a fisting.
0: If somebody has four fingers, I don't think you should be upset that none of them are in the stink. Four fingers in the pink and none in the stink is such an aggressive name to put in your sex list. I'm not mad about it. I really enjoy these guys. Please send me more. I found this absolutely great. I was howling. For this next conversation, we just want to do a forewarning to say that we are speaking about eating disorders and disordered eating. If you do find that this is triggering for you or you'd like to speak to someone, you can always call the Butterfly Foundation on 1-800-33-4673. And we will also put their website link into the show notes. This is a conversation that both Britt and I have, I guess, toyed with even having on the podcast, because firstly, we are the first people to sit here and say that no one should be speaking about women's bodies. We are talking about Ariana Grande. And the reason why we're talking about this is because of the absolute onslaught and scrutiny that has unfolded over the last couple of days, because she's just released her new album. It's called Petal. The music video for Petal just dropped. And so many celebrities are weighing in. Now, this is not a new conversation. Ariana Grande's weight has been at the center of an unfolding discussion for many years now, ever since Wicked, the very first Wicked came out, Wicked 2. It's been years where she's been in the spotlight for her weight and for the impact that her weight has on celebrating the idea of thinness. In addition to this, I also, like, if you enjoy this conversation or you want to learn more about this, Shameless did a really great unpack about 6 weeks ago around... where is the line? Where is the line when your, I guess, the impact of not talking about something outweighs the damage that it's doing to society. And kind of where they landed on that podcast was that they felt as though they were doing a disservice by not speaking about it, and that the impact of skinny culture and the thinness movement that's coming back into, I guess, mainstream media, by ignoring it, it adds to the problem. I mean, we all grew up around diet culture. We all know that this is something that's been permeating Hollywood and media for forever. But this feels very, very different. And in the last 6 weeks, a lot has shifted. And it feels like this has reached a real tip of the iceberg now with her release of Petal, so much so that the scrutiny and the criticism and the unpacking whether she does or doesn't have an eating disorder has reached critical mass.
1: The reason I think this is different, and like you said, Laura, we don't usually do these episodes or have these discussions. We always try to steer clear about this because we ourselves have been on the end of people talking about our bodies, and it always feels unfair and unjust, and it feels gross. We've never had these conversations about Ariana specifically. And I say Ariana because she has been a bit of almost a poster girl for it, not even intentionally. It just sort of started happening. And now she is the person who you think of, I think, when you say, oh, like Hollywood has an eating problem at the moment or a skinny epidemic, you go to her, right? Like that's where your brain goes, unfortunately. For me, it feels different now because I do feel like it's gotten to a point where it's not just a conversation about weight loss anymore, because people lose weight, people gain weight, people have different bodies. This is alarming to me. Like when I see this, I had a viscerally different response that I have ever had when I have seen a picture of her or a video of her or seen her on an interview. And my DMs and my messages were full of people that I know, just like friends, sharing a post of her to me, just being like, this is so scary. Like this is really sad. And these aren't even people in media. These are just everyday people. The first thing that you unfortunately notice now when you see Ariana is her weight loss.
0: If you haven't seen Petal, I think it's actually quite an important part of the conversation. So it's a film clip. It's a video film clip. It is not made for children. It is made for adults. It has a forewarning at the start of the film clip that it has very violent themes that are not appropriate for young kids. Basically, if you haven't seen the film clip, it is a...
1: It's like a short film. It's 6 minutes.
0: And the messaging behind it is really interesting. Basically, she is Ariana. She's in an audition room and she's changing through all these personas and performing for the men who are auditioning her for whatever the role must be. And she's never good enough. She has to change herself through all these different outfits, through all these different looks. She starts off as like a sweet girl, then she turns into a sexy girl, and then she turns into... And so it's a critical kind of like, you know, unpack of the way in which women in Hollywood are treated, that they constantly have to go through these reiterations of themselves in order to be accepted by the male gaze or accepted by the men who have so much power within the industry. And now at the end of the video, she murders them all. So it's definitely not for kids, okay?
1: Spoiler.
0: She gets a chainsaw out and she kills them all. And the songs and the lyric is around how like no matter what she does, she's not good enough.
1: Yeah.
0: And I think that that's, firstly, it's really sad and it's quite a telling potential headspace of where she's at in her own life, this feeling of like, it doesn't matter what version of myself I show up as in the world, it's never good enough for what everyone seems to want of me. And the wording is that they want the old version of her back.
1: Mm.
0: The comments on the YouTube are extremely interesting and telling because there are thousands and thousands of comments. And most of those comments are simply, we don't want the old Ariana back, but what we want is the healthy Ariana back, or we want a healthier version of you. The reason why this has kind of taken on a new shape is because a lot of public figures have weighed in on this now. It's no longer a like, is this damaging for young girls? Is this kind of like objectively glorifying skinny? People are really targeting Ariana in their messaging. One person in particular is a person named Charlie Howard, who has several hundred thousand of followers on Instagram. But this, what she's posted, has garnered thousands and thousands of comments. And what she's posted is two pictures, screenshots, taken from the video Petal, and they are quite, I mean, it's quite alarming as you can see the down lighting that really accentuates Ariana's
1: bones,
0: her thinness, basically. Yeah. It really accentuates her thinness. And she writes this, I think it is vital that we discuss imagery, videos, content like these, and the damage they can do and will do and have on women and young girls. What you see here is not normal. What I see is someone in desperate need of hospitalization and care. And while I know it's often impossible to help someone at this stage of anorexia, there has to be an immediate intervention. I think it is absolutely appalling from both a moral and capitalistic standpoint to have

0: These videos and an album when this person needs psychiatric help and hospitalization. The teams involved should be absolutely ashamed.
1: Midnights for oversharing. 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
9: Good morning, Alana McIntyre here with the latest. Donald Trump has his eye on a tiny town in New South Wales as the US works to secure more critical and rare earth supply and compete with China. The United States Department of War is going to provide a loan to Melbourne-based Sunrise Energy Metals to expand its project at Fitfield in New South Wales. The mine near Parkes is sourcing scandium. It's a rare earth mineral that's needed for defence, planes and data centres. The United Arab Emirates says Iran has targeted a tanker while it was transiting the Strait of Hormuz. Iran says the strait's only going to reopen if the US accepts its terms. Serbia's backing Ukraine's bid to join NATO as Vladimir Zelensky makes his first official visit. Aussie men between 50 and 69 will be able to test every 2 years for prostate cancer under updated clinical guidelines. The federal government is launching its $5 million advertising campaign to help parents and children spot bullying in the playground and online. And a new Italian study suggests children who start using social media earlier may perform worse at school. Those who began using social media at ages 14 and 15 consistently scored higher in language and maths tests than those who began earlier. Canterbury University Education Professor Cheryl Brown says there are many other factors affecting a child's digital experience.
10: Just to look at one aspect of that is to sort of take a narrow slice of the problem.
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9: In NRL, the Bunnies have defeated the Eels 28-24 at Allianz Stadium. Parramatta coach Jason Ryle says they got jumped at the start.
11: Obviously the 10 in the bin sort of hurt us, but I'm not sure what else he does there. And it was milliseconds in it, and then, you know, they get the 3 tries there. So it's a costly 10 minutes, but yeah, a couple of individuals we just need to be better with. Our start of game in our first half.
9: While the Dolphins had a 40-32 win over the Broncos at Suncorp Stadium, and the Storm beat the Seagulls.
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13: Some frost and some showers this morning in the nation's capital, reaching the heights of 13 degrees today. Monday, much the same with a top of 11 degrees. And Tuesday, clearing in the afternoon with a forecast of 12 degrees.

0: same with a top of 11 degrees, and Tuesday clearing in the afternoon with a forecast of 12 degrees.
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4: Good morning, Alana McIntyre here with the latest. Following months of debate about the country's migration levels, the Prime Minister has called Australia a proud multicultural nation.
5: Multiculturalism is indeed part of the bedrock of our future social and economic success. The proposition that somehow we can return to a time that in fact never was there is indeed entirely inappropriate.
4: Anthony Albanese was speaking at an Asian Business Association event in Melbourne. Surveillance work is continuing around a rumour on the New South Wales south coast where a native bird's been found with a deadly H5 bird flu. A second greater crested tern was found with the same strain in western New South Wales. Australia now has 215 confirmed detections of H5 bird flu. It has not been picked up in our poultry. Donald Trump has zoned in on a tiny regional town in Australia as the US tries to acquire a rare earth mineral that's needed for defence, planes and data centres and tries to compete with China. The Pentagon is financially backing Melbourne-based Sunrise Energy Metals to expand its scandium project near Parkes in New South Wales. Rain is forecast for large parts of the nation today as a low-pressure system moves over southern Australia. And News Corp is raising questions about the Weather Bureau's forecasts, with an investigation by the Sunday Mail revealing it's predicted wrong rainfall totals in Queensland more than 650 times since 2024.
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4: Well, the Dolphins have claimed victory in the battle for Brisbane, defeating the Broncos 40-32. At Suncorp last night. Michael Maguire calling it an unusual game.
6: Yeah, we got the start like we spoke about, and that's basically come back from the work that the boys are putting in to prepare themselves, and just key moments are hurting us.
4: And the Rabbitohs have escaped with a 28-24 win over the Eels, but the Bunnies will be sweating on the fitness of Ashton Ward, who hurt his hamstring.
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8: Some frost and some showers this morning in the nation's capital, reaching the heights of 13 degrees today. Monday, much the same with a top of 11 degrees. And Tuesday, clearing in the afternoon with a forecast of 12 degrees.

0: much the same with a top of 11 degrees. And Tuesday, clearing in the afternoon with a forecast of 12 degrees.
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4: 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If you need-

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0: Hi there, Alana McIntyre here with the latest. Millions of Australians can expect a wet one today as a powerful cold front sweeps through southern Australia. Sarah Scully from the Weather Bureau has told the ABC the system is bringing plenty of rain and damaging winds.
1: Victoria, the wet weather will continue through Monday, same with Tasmania, continuing through Monday, and for eastern parts of New South Wales, it will gradually clear later during Monday.
0: There is a chance of flooding across Victoria and southern New South Wales. A man is fighting for his life after being assaulted in Melbourne overnight. The victim was found on the ground in South Yarra after midnight. Police believe he was hit in the head with a helmet before being stabbed. A woman has been arrested after driving her BMW through a busy carnival in Queensland. No one was hurt and members of the public held her down until police arrived at the event in Logan last night. New South Wales is fighting to keep the NRL Grand Final. The Pope is visiting in 2028 at the same time that the final's usually held. Now, WA's Premier says his state would like to host the event. Donald Trump has his eye on a tiny town in New South Wales as the US works to secure more critical and rare earth supply and compete with China. Joe Biden's son says his father's prostate cancer is spreading to other parts of his body. And Typhoon Dolphin is moving through Asia, hitting Japan and tracking towards China.
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0: The Bunnies have escaped Allianz Stadium with a 28-24 win over the Eels. Parramatta coach Jason Riles says things got off to a bad start.
3: The second half was what we planned to do and how we planned to play, and thought the boys showed an enormous amount of fight and we were unlucky in the end.
0: The Dolphins claimed the battle for Brisbane with a thrilling 40-32 victory over the Broncos at Suncorp Stadium. And Manly's hopes for the finals are fading after the Seagulls blew a double-digit lead in Perth, losing to the Storm 42-20.
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5: Some frost and some showers this morning in the nation's capital, reaching the heights of 13 degrees today. Monday, much the same with a top of 11 degrees. And Tuesday, clearing in the afternoon with a forecast of 12 degrees.
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6: Good morning, Alana McIntyre here with the latest. A new $10 million awareness campaign to help parents and children spot school bullying gets off the ground today. $5 million has been spent on an ad to help spot bullying, leaving some parents and teachers asking for more action. But Federal Education Minister Jason Clare has told Sunrise another $5 million has gone towards building a new Let's Stop Bullying website to provide free resources.
7: This is not everything. This is just the start. It's one part of how we tackle, you know, this horrible, horrible problem.
6: Rain is forecast for large parts of the nation today as a low pressure system moves over southern Australia. 20 to 40 millimetre falls are likely across South Australia, New South Wales, Victoria and Tasmania until Monday. Damaging winds are also possible and we may see some flooding across parts of Victoria and southern New South Wales where up to 100 millimetres of rain could fall. Australian men between 50 and 69 will be able to test every 2 years for prostate cancer under updated clinical guidelines. And Donald Trump has zoned in on a tiny regional town in Australia as the US tries to acquire a rare earth mineral that's needed for defence, planes and data centres and tries to compete with China. The Pentagon is financially backing Melbourne-based Sunrise Energy Metals to expand its scandium project near Parkes in New South Wales.
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6: In the NRL, the Dolphins have made it into the finals for the first time after defeating the Broncos 40-32 at Suncorp Stadium last night. Coach Christian Wolfe says he's really proud of his group.
8: Yeah, I love the way we fought our way back. I love the way we fought our way back into the contest in the first half. And yeah, the second half, I felt like we were in control. I felt like we were always going to win. Obviously, there was a couple of nervous moments, but as I said, I thought we were in control for the whole 40 minutes.
6: While the Rabbitohs had a 28-24 win over the Eels, the Bunnies will be sweating on the fitness of Ashton Ward, who hurt his hamstring.
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10: Some frost and some showers this morning in the nation's capital, reaching the heights of 13 degrees today. Monday, much the same with a top of 11 degrees. And Tuesday, clearing in the afternoon with a forecast of 12 degrees.
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0: I mean, I'm still dreaming of her set she did at Lollapalooza last weekend. But new stuff from her, we'll play it for you next after Harry Styles, as we do non-stop music all weekend.

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0: The non-stop music continues all weekend for your number one hit music station. And a bit of a PSA, country is so back. Dasha, you might have remembered her from her smash hit 2 years ago, Austin. Well, she's back with another country anthem, a brand new track called Memo. We'll get that one on for you in minutes. Also to come, Wiz Khalifa, Charlie Puth. Plus, we're going to press play on Sunny Federa, G.O.D. and Poppy Bascom. 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
8: Hi there, Alana McIntyre here with the latest. More mayhem at Sydney Airport, where two planes have nearly collided this morning. A Jetstar Airbus that was heading to the Gold Coast had to quickly brake on the tarmac to dodge being hit by a massive international Qatar Boeing 777. As a result of the quick braking action, one person has suffered minor injuries.
9: With the start and stop, we have had a situation where one of our cabin crew is injured. We will be returning to the bay. I'm just trying to organise that.
8: The Jetstar pilot is pointing the finger at the tug towing the Qatar plane, but the details around the incident are yet to be confirmed. It's the second near miss at Sydney Airport in the last 2 weeks. A man is fighting for life after being found on the ground in Melbourne with stab wounds in what's believed to be a random attack. Police think he may have been hit in the head first with a helmet after midnight at South Yarra before being stabbed. A woman who crashed into a bus shelter in Sydney's north has been charged with 11 offences. A group of people waiting for a bus managed to get out of the way as her Audi smashed into the shelter at Lane Cove yesterday. The 29-year-old woman was seen swerving through traffic beforehand. She's accused of running down the road before trying to enter other cars to escape after the crash. And the Weather Bureau is being accused of making more than 600 wrong predictions over the last 2.5 years in Queensland. That's according to an investigation by the Sunday Mail.
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8: In the NRL, the Bunnies have defeated the Eels 28-24 at Allianz Stadium. Para coach Jason Riles says they got jumped at the start.
10: Obviously, the 10 in the bin sort of hurt us. But I'm not sure what else he does there. And there's milliseconds in it, and then, you know, they get the 3 tries there. So it's a costly 10 minutes, but it's a couple of individuals. We just need to be better.
8: In the battle for Brisbane, the Dolphins had a 40-32 victory over the Broncos at Suncorp Stadium, and Manly blew a double-digit lead in Perth to lose to the Storm 42-20.
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12: Some frost and some showers this morning in the nation's capital, reaching the heights of 13 degrees today. Monday, much the same with a top of 11 degrees. And Tuesday, clearing in the afternoon with a forecast of 12 degrees.